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1: Hi, can we hear Lush Life by Zara Larsson?
0: Oh, what, you want to make everybody happy? Wow, there's a lot of people there.
1: Yes, with my sisters. I'm Anza, and we're from Vermont. It's Sarah, I'm from Burlington, Vermont. Natra.
0: It's just three of you?
1: Yes.
0: Wow, you made it sound like a whole choir. So what are you doing tonight?
1: We're going to the club!
0: You're going to the club?
1: I'm going to the bar.
0: Yeah, where's the hot spot?
1: Red Square.
0: Red Square?
1: Downtown.
0: Do you want to tell everybody what you're wearing so they can come up to you and be like, I heard you on the radio?
1: I'll be in the red dress and black lacy heels. I'll be in the cheetah print.
0: You stay safe, all right? Thanks for calling Liveline. Keep us on all night.

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1: That was Stealing Can't Hold Us by Macklemore.
2: Hey. That's right.
1: Wow, thank you guys. Oh my gosh.
0: Who is this?
1: This is Frederick Douglass.
0: Where are you calling from, Frederick Douglass?
1: I'm from South Dakota.
0: You sound very excited. This is a big moment for you.
1: Yeah, this is like the biggest moment of my life.
0: Oh, you have a sad life. Anyways, Frederick, we're going to send you a gorgeous Liveline Magical Mason mouse pad, also a Liveline trophy. Because you seem so passionate and fun, we're going to send you two prizes.
1: Wow. Thank you.
0: And hang on, we'll get your address. You'll have that in the next couple of weeks.

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1: The Dracula song.
0: Oh, yeah, Tame Impala.
1: Mm-hmm.
0: We have two versions of that. Of course, there's the original, and then there's the Jenny remix, which has the girl on it.
1: The Jenny, please.
0: Okay, what's your name?
1: Denise.
0: Denise, where are you calling from?
1: I'm just coming from Grand Forks, going back into Minnesota.
0: Oh, cool. What are you doing tonight?
1: Went to Sam's.
0: Yeah? Did you buy a big pack of toilet paper or something?
1: I did.
0: Oh, really?
1: Fucked up. Yes.
0: What's Sam's Club without the big-ass roll of toilet paper?
1: Yep.
0: That's funny. What else did you get?
1: Other household items. We live out in the country, so we kind of stock up.
0: That's what it's all about. Here's your song. Thanks for calling Liveline.
1: Alrighty. Yes, bye.

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11: 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Circles, a branch of Inasmuch Ministry, exists to help those in generational poverty move forward and change the trajectory of their families' lives. This is accomplished through education, but primarily through intentional community and engagement to help them see that now is not forever and that their lives can be transformed.
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13: I'm a simple man. 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
0: By Cascada?
1: Yes.
0: How about we play it instantly and go right into the song? We won't ask you any complicated questions. I bet you are busy.
1: Ooh, that sounds perfect.
0: I think so. What's your name and where are you calling from?
1: Jacob, Columbus, Indiana. Driving the cab around, taking people home from the bars.
0: Well, keep us on. I hope people tip you well and you stay safe. Thank you for calling Liveline.
1: Awesome. 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

0: 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Who's this?
1: Hi, this is Bartholomew.
0: And what do you want to hear?
1: We're looking for Spice Girls, Wannabe.
0: Oh, yeah, one of the biggest songs of all time.
1: Yeah.
0: Who's all there?
1: Our band. We got a whole band here. We got, I'm Bartholomew. These are my friends.
2: Hello, I'm Larry.
3: I'm Gregory.
4: Marcus.
1: Sorry about that. Yeah.
3: Everyone.
0: Wow. What city and state are you in?
1: We're here in Rogue River, Oregon. We have a little band here, so we're inspired by the song.
0: Oh, very nice. Yeah, all night long we've been munching away at this big gift basket from a company called Harry and David, and they come out of Medford.
1: Yeah.
0: It's really good. I'm about to peel open this jar of pepper and onion relish.
1: Yeah. I had an old man working there, yeah.
0: Your song's playing now. Can you give us some energy, scream and yell for us?
1: All right.
0: Nice. Here's your song. Thanks for calling Lifeline. Have a great weekend.
1: You too, Mike.
0: Bye.

0: serious question. Why are lawyers in commercials always yelling at us? Hey, it's Brooklyn. You know the ones. Someone's pointing at the camera, pounding on a desk, and promising so much money, you'd think you'd hit the lottery. It's a lot. 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
14: 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Circles, a branch of Inasmuch Ministry, exists to help those in generational poverty move forward and change the trajectory of their families' lives. This is accomplished through education, but primarily through intentional community and engagement to help them see that now is not forever and that their lives can be transformed.
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11: 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Circles, a branch of Inasmuch Ministry, exists to help those in generational poverty move forward and change the trajectory of their families' lives. This is accomplished through education, but primarily through intentional community and engagement to help them see that now is not forever and that their lives can be transformed.
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0: 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It's the best. The people's. It's all that. It's number one.
1: Just play it, man.
2: Olivia Rodrigo. We've played this three times tonight. The Cure twice. We played Good For You, Vampire, Drop Dead. Oh, we're so lucky to have her talent. Stupid song, number one. New York City.

E-E. Oh my goodness, this has been so much fun. I hate that we have to go away now. But that's all right. It's not our last show or our last time together. We're back tomorrow. Saturday nights are live. The Party Songs Weekend. My name's Mason. Thank you for being who you are, for being here. Your participation is what makes it happen. Surround yourself with good people. Stay positive. Work hard. You can have anything in life if you be your dreams.

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2: Serious question. 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
2: What's the problem?
0: It looks exactly like the Samsung.
2: I mean, I told you, of course it does. Everything
0: like the
2: they do,
0: thing.
2: They
0: same
2: do
0: thing.
2: 2-3 years after Samsung. The camera is always playing catch up. The foldable screen is playing catch up. Like, you remember we were in that meeting like 4 years ago and a guy had a folding screen? And I was like, let's not all act like we're not going to ask about your phone.
0: All right. So John Ternus is the new Apple CEO. He replaced Tim Cook now that he's retired. And this was a big first Apple announcement for him. So he gets up there and everybody's been talking about this foldable iPhone that's finally coming. Now, we were in anticipation, and yesterday, Ed, our operations manager, walks in and he's like, you want to see what the new iPhone's going to look like? And he pulls his Samsung out, and I laughed at him because I thought he was kidding. It's exactly the same thing.
2: Frankly, so, it doesn't even look as good, to tell you the truth. So, it still looks smaller.
0: It looks like, so imagine this. It's a passport size, right? And it folds in half. But the front is also a screen, because my concern was always like, oh, but you know, you look at your phone to see you have text messages or whatever.
2: Yeah.
0: But there's a screen in the front, and then you open it, and it looks like a mini iPad, right? But Samsung immediately started getting in on this. They're like, wait a minute.
3: Now, Samsung has been making foldable phones since 2019. The company even compared Apple's new phone to, quote-unquote, reheating its leftovers.
0: Reheating our leftovers.
2: Have you seen? Galaxy's already ahead of this twofold. They have the trifold. The trifold folds out like a centerfold. It's ridiculous. It's amazing.
0: And the owl from Duolingo is upset because the name of the new iPhone is the iPhone Duo. And the owl is like, wait a minute, my name is Duo. Why are you trying to take my name?
2: Time to get paid.
0: Yeah. So how much does it cost? It is $1,999 is the starting price.
2: Gosh.
0: It is a $2,000 iPhone. It comes in two colors, star white, night sky. You can start ordering it October 16th. So and you can get it October 23rd. I was showing my daughter yesterday, and about 2 weeks ago, my family decided we all needed new phones. Our phones were really outdated.
2: Mm-hmm.
0: So we went. And as we were there, the guy said to us, he's like, you sure you want to get these now? Because the new ones are coming out in just a few weeks. And I was like,
2: You'll get a different deal. Yeah, there'll be an upgrade to the chip.
0: Exactly.
2: Blah, blah, blah.
0: And
2: there'll be more options.
0: I'm like, I'm sure whatever you got is fine. It's fine. And now I'm trying to think, was I a genius for getting the last regular iPhone? Because I don't think I'm on board with this new one.
2: Yeah.
0: Or was I a fool because I'm going to be the only one that's going to be left with this in 6 months.
2: I've been trying to switch to Galaxy for a number of years now at this point, and it's just amazing how stuck in our habits we get, right? Because my wife, you know, even though we're PC on everything we do, computers, we're Apple when it comes to our phones, and I just can't understand why. Because the Galaxy, they'll give it to me for half price, the camera's better, they've got the features I want earlier, I don't know.
0: What a weird life that we live. It's the same thing. It's like I have iPhones, but why? Those Samsungs are a good deal.
2: So,
0: I don't know.
2: I mean, it's the same story for Apple the last 10 years, though. These big events that used to be like, you know, we would wait and anticipate and run right out and get the product. They're always like, wah, wah, at this point. They're just kind of mediocre, lukewarm.
0: I just feel bad for him because this was his moment to shine, the new CEO.
2: It's his first big day.
0: And everybody's making fun of him.
2: Listen, he's going to do a great job when he's in charge of Uber or something else after this. Yep.
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0: One of the hardest things for a parent is when your child's dream doesn't align with what your dream is for your child.
2: Yeah.
0: Right?
2: And that happens a lot, right?
0: Yeah. So what do you do when your daughter's dream is not to go to college and is to do something completely different? You're going to get the whole story and then you'll decide who's right. Couples Court is coming up next. Maybe I-

0: What couple?
1: I don't want to keep dealing with my sister and all of the drama it's causing.
2: Isn't that the stupidest thing you ever heard?
0: One problem.
1: To name the baby Clifford and demand that we change our dog's name.
0: You decide the outcome.
2: Yeah, thank you. I love the audience for that.
1: Will be a fun story, hopefully, to us in a few years.
0: It's Couple Score on the Anna and Raven Show.
3: Every day a couple joins us. They let us know what their disagreement is about, and then it's up for you to decide who's right. Kristen and Steve. Oh, boy, this is hard. Kristen, what's going on?
4: Yeah, so our daughter is graduating high school, and my husband is in a whole fuss because she wants to go to L.A. and be an actress and not go to college, and he has a problem with it.
5: Steve, what's your side of this?
6: I think it's a terrible idea. I mean, I'm all for her pursuing acting, but she should still go to college. I'm just not for the skipping college part. Like, I don't understand why you can't do both. And she also wants to go to L.A. With our niece. So I'm just like, I don't want her to be partying too hard or getting caught up in that life and not, you know, getting an established career. So I don't see why she can't just go to college and act on the side. If she refused to go to college, like, I'm not going to be paying her rent and paying for her expenses and stuff like that.
3: You need money to buy food, and I think that's going to be a rude awakening, too. I understand that.
5: Yeah, you move somewhere else, you're going to need a job. You got to find all those things for yourself, right?
3: It's hard when you're 18 years old.
5: That's true. So let me understand this. Your niece is in Los Angeles? Who's in Los Angeles now?
4: My niece. And so she'll be with a relative.
5: I mean, how old is your niece?
4: She's 32 and nice and established. Okay. And our daughter is very responsible. She's been able to handle sports and her schedule during high school. So she'll be fine in L.A. with our niece looking after her.
5: I mean, she'll have no schedule, right? If she's going out there to find herself and not going to school. What about her going to college in California? Is that a problem in Los Angeles?
6: No, that's totally fine. I just don't want her, you know, just skipping out on that part. You know, I want her to have, you know, college experience, get a good education, and she can do acting on the side.
3: And she doesn't want to do it? That seems like a perfect compromise to me.
6: Yeah, I mean, no, she wants to just skip out on that part and just go straight into the business. And, like, this business is tough, you know? I want her to have at least a fallback plan, you know what I mean? Something to fall back on.
5: You know? Well, here's my thing. It's like, listen, school is basically a full-time job in itself, right? I mean, if you're going to school, then you have to be applying yourself. You have to be doing the work. So that's a lot of work, for lack of a better way to put it. And if not, you're just tossing money out the window. Doing that, I mean, what's the harm of going into or trying to get into that industry for 6 months, a year or whatever? People take gap years all the time. They can do that.
3: Yeah,
5: but can go back to school.
3: I know, but it becomes more difficult. And then what? Is she really going to pursue and start over and do college applications and all that afterwards? Is she? I don't know. Maybe somebody will tell. I don't know the answer to that. If your daughter wanted to go to L.A. to chase her dreams and she had a safe place to stay, a family relative that keep an eye on her, would you let her do that and skip the college experience for right now?
5: 1-800-330-9999. It's the Couple Score. Whose side are you on?
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3: What do you do when your child has a dream for themselves and it doesn't align with what you wanted for them? That's kind of what's going on between Kristen and Steve. Their daughter is graduating high school this year. She's a senior and she has great grades. The plan was always to go to college, but she's always had this dream of moving to LA and being able to chase her dreams of being an actress. And Kristen's niece is an established woman in LA and has offered for her to come live with her while she chases this dream. And Kristen says we should just let her go and do it.
5: Yeah, Steve's dead set against it, though. I mean, he's like, listen, you can go. You can be in L.A. Love for that. But you're also going to be going to college at the same time or else I'm not going to be footing the bill for it. I understand that you just don't want to keep it open-ended. You're not going to be there. You're not going to be, you know, in close proximity. So you're not going to be able to be like, hey, you know, you're straying from this or the money is wasted or whatever. You're not being able to, you know, adult around them at the same time. When somebody has a dream and you tell them no, that's how resentment starts.
3: Right. She doesn't want to do the college and acting thing. She thinks that it's a full-time job.
5: Dive in.
3: Yeah. What do you think? 1-800-330-9999. Shannon, whose side are you on?
16: Dad. I worked in the industry. I had friends who went out there, talented beyond. It is a doggy dog business. It's a crapshoot. And it's all about luck. This girl should go to college. I hate to bust her bubble, but if she's going to do it, study it. So at least she has a fallback because it is a really lousy business.
3: Gosh, it's like you hear that all the time. And it's just, but if you don't try, how do you ever know?
5: Right. I mean, every story starts with some sort of risk, right? Every one of these stories that you've read, all these favorite talented people, they all, you know, took some sort of chance. Mm-hmm. We can't all be related to somebody, right? Mm-hmm. So, you know, you have to go make your own opportunity.
3: But then you think about the people that succeeded and the thousands that didn't, that you don't know their name.
5: Tens of thousands, hundreds of thousands, really.
3: Whose side are you on? 1-800-330-9999. It's the Couple's Court. Oh, she's-

0: It's certainly difficult when your dreams for your child don't align with their dreams for themselves, right?
1: Well, I mean, they could change their mind, too. That's the thing, right? You mm-hmm. think they do for all these years, and then all of a sudden they're like, no, I want to do this instead.
0: It's hard. Steve and Kristen's daughter has great grades. She just started her senior year, and she's got it in her head that she wants to go to L.A. to pursue acting. And her cousin, Kristen's niece, lives there and has offered for her to come live with her. And she's like in her 30s, so she can responsibly watch over her while she does it, which is why Kristen says, if this is what she wants to do, we have to let her go do it and try.
1: Yeah, Steve is just like, I'm not going to bankroll it. Like, if this is what we're going to do, if she's going to decide to go out there, I want her going to college. She can do this and go to college at the same time, but she needs to be going to school. That way she has something to fall back on. I'm not going to pay for it if she's not going to do some school.
0: She doesn't want to. She's like, no, I want to 100% throw myself into it. If I fail, then I'll figure it out. But what do you think? 1-800-330-9999. Diane, whose side are you on?
2: I have to go on the father's side. Here's my thing. Does she have a plan? Did she take acting lessons? Did she take modeling lessons, speech lessons? Does she have a resume, a photo book? Or is she just going out there thinking she's going to be discovered in like a, you know, ice cream shop? I mean, she has to have some kind of plan.
1: Yeah. I mean, one thing that I found, I lived in L.A. for a while and went after those type of things. Everybody is like, so you have this from somebody else, but what do you have here? What is it that you're involved with here or whatever? So I get what you're saying. A plan is good. I don't know if you go out there with your portfolio and think that that's, you know, your you know, ticket in. But, you know, going out there and getting involved is important.
2: Right. Then fair, take some classes and get in with an agent or an agency, something. You can't just sit there and think, here I am. Right. You know, that's kind of far-fetched.
0: Hi, Lauren. What do you think? Whose side are you on?
3: Well, I feel like I need a little more information. Has she ever acted before? Is this something brand new?
0: You know, I think she just took local regular classes and did theater in school.
1: Yeah.
0: I don't think that there was anything special or above that. I think that there also is this pressure now that if you don't have a portfolio and you haven't done major theater work, I don't know. To me, it's you have to take a chance on something, right? So,
3: right. I might say split the difference. Go to school part-time.
0: I agree.
3: A couple classes at least.
1: Hi, Jennifer. What do you think? Whose side are you on today?
4: Honestly, it really doesn't matter because once she hits 18, she's going to do whatever she wants to do. And I'm just speaking from experience. I mean, I'm 40 and my child is 21 and she's in the city right now. And she's doing her thing in college and she's paying for, like, a really expensive university. We paid for the first year. And so she has to make those type of experiences and make those mistakes herself, honestly.
5: The verdict is in. Jury foreman, what are the results?
0: Kristen, our audience agreed with you today. If this is her dream and this is what she wants to do, you have to be supportive of it. You could keep guiding her in the future if it doesn't go as she had hoped. But you do need to be there for her. And the fact that you do have your niece in L.A. to watch out for her and keep her is a major plus.
6: Absolutely. I feel like if we are very supportive of her, then she will succeed as long as she knows that we are there to support her and she can chase her dreams.
1: Oh.
6: And like I said, she's very responsible.
1: See that, Anna? If my family had just believed in me more, I could have been George Clooney.
0: Yeah.
1: I mean, I loved my time in Los Angeles. All right. And you know what? Go for it, girl. Dream big, all right? You got to take big swings. If you don't, you'll never know.
0: All right. And you got to be okay with that, Steve? You're good with it?
7: I think it's a big, huge mistake. But, I mean, I guess if the audience agrees with it, I got to see both sides.
0: Okay, fair enough. If you have a problem, too, send an email at couplescore@annaandraven.com.
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10: So I recently went out to eat with a friend and had something interesting happen when I went to pay the bill and leave the tip. We're going to talk about that on Monday at 11 and 1 o'clock with me, Brooklyn. 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
0: NFL season is underway. Had the first game last night.
1: A real barn burner.
0: Yeah. You know, when you use terms like that, barn burner.
1: Yeah.
0: It makes me wonder, how many terms do you actually know? Do you know football terms? Great news. I made up a new game. Is it a real football term, or did Anna Zapp just make it up?
1: What?
0: Yep, we're going to play it together coming up next.

0: nearly 4 hours of game time, and we get 13-7, was it?
1: Seattle won. Beat the Patriots. Let's play a game. Is this a real NFL term, or did I just make it up?
0: Okay, let's pour some out for Sam Darnold, by the way. I hope he's fine. Okay, what do you got here? Let's play a game.
1: Ghost motion. Is ghost motion a real term, or did I just make it up? Because Raven says he knows everything about football.
0: Ghost motion is a real term.
2: Ghost motion is a play where a player begins motion, then reverses direction.
1: And then reverses direction.
0: Wait a minute. Did you put all of this through AI?
1: Maybe.
0: I told you we have to. Something has to be done. The song is one thing. All right. Next term.
1: Dad bod formation.
0: Dad bod formation is fake.
1: That is fake.
0: Thank you very much. I'm good at this game.
1: I just made it up.
0: Although it could be working for like Patrick Mahomes. I made a big deal about that.
1: The definition is when it bulges in the middle. Yeah.
0: Okay.
1: How about a wham block? Wham block.
0: A wham block.
1: Wham.
0: Sounds like something that's real.
2: Wham block is when an offensive lineman or back unexpectedly blocks an interior defender from an unusual angle.
1: It's a real term. It's a real thing.
0: I want you to imagine that before AI, this would have taken an entire band full of people in a studio just recording every word that you said.
1: How about an ABBA pocket?
0: An ABBA pocket or out of pocket?
1: ABBA pocket.
0: ABBA pocket. I'm going to say that's fake. I'm going to say that's fake.
1: Yeah, I made that up.
0: All right. Look at me. I'm crushing. I'm batting 1,000 so far here. Wrong sport, but I'm doing it.
1: ABBA pocket is similar to the Wham block, but it has more hits.
0: Yeah. You feel like ABBA had more hits than Wham?
1: Yes.
0: They both did pretty good.
1: I mean, all right. Okay. How about a pancake? A pancake.
0: Pancake block is a real thing.
2: A pancake is when the offensive blocker knocks a defender flat.
1: It's when you knock them flat like a pancake.
0: Thank you.
1: Yep.
0: Next.
1: How about a dirty pocket?
0: A dirty pocket.
1: A dirty pocket.
0: I mean, it sounds like a term where they'd be talking about, like, how it's sloppy. I'll take a guess and I'll say it's correct. It's a football
2: dirty team. Pocket is when the quarterback has some protection, but defenders are closing in.
0: Yeah, I mean,
1: you're really good.
0: I am killing this. Yeah. See this?
1: How about a grandma blitz?
0: Grandma blitz. I'm going to say that's fake.
1: Yeah, it's when everyone just moves really slow and smells like Werther's Original. I made that one up.
0: I used to love Werther's Original,
1: me
0: though.
1: Too.
0: I mean, because it was the only candy that was there. That one and the little strawberry things.
1: I mean, you're doing really well.
0: I am. Yeah. Thank you. It's football season.
1: Yeah. How about a vampire defense? We'll do the last one.
0: Vampire defense, I think, is correct. I think that is a real term.
2: Vampire is when a defense uses unconventional pressure and coverage looks.
1: Yep. It's a real thing.
0: I thought you were going to, like, I thought it was actually going to be, like, some sort of vampire story that I went into after that. So you almost fooled me on that one, but.
1: Yeah, you did really well. I guess you know your football.
0: All right, enjoy the season.
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2: Life is expensive. Did you ever see that meme or the Instagram reel where the minute somebody touches their toe outside, it's like they spent $364?
3: You roll the car off the lot and it's $5,000 less than what you paid for it?
2: Gas has reached the highest it's ever been over Labor Day weekend, $4.14 a gallon. What else can you get for $4.14 a gallon now? It's coming up next.

0: What can you buy with $4.14? 1 gallon of gas, depending on where you are in the nation. That is the national average for 1 gallon. That's what it hit over the weekend for Labor Day. Mm. And it's up over a dollar from last year. It's a lot of money. Gas got expensive again.
1: Yeah, I mean, listen, it's been expensive before. It'll be expensive again in the future, and it'll come down at some point in the future, too. But depending on where you are, no matter what, you're feeling that pinch, right? So some places it's a little bit less. Some places it's a whole lot more. Mm-hmm. All things being relative, it sucks to pay this much for a gallon of gas.
0: I mean, I go to fill up my car, and I can't even believe, like, the final amount. I'm like, whoa! I could, like, remortgage my house. I think I'm going to have to.
1: But, you know, it reminds you, Anna, that there's value out there in certain items, right? Mm-hmm. And the more expensive gas gets, the less expensive other things might seem.
0: So I looked up things that you could buy for $4.14.
1: See anything that you like on there?
0: I'm really looking at it. And I guess I could take a package of cookies. It wouldn't even be good cookies. Girl Scout cookies now cost $6 for a box of them. So you'd have to get, like, the discount cookies that are kind of gross, but, you know, when there's nothing else in the office cafeteria, then you'll take it.
1: I don't think that you can get a package of Oreos for $4. I wouldn't think that that was something that I could pick up at the grocery store.
0: No, Oreos got expensive, too. And
1: that's what
0: also,
1: I'm saying.
0: They're crazy now.
1: Yeah.
0: Every once in a while, I just go look to see what crazy flavors Oreos is doing just to entertain myself.
1: I'm a purist, but even still, the regular ones, I'm not getting those. Maybe some Hydrox.
0: Yeah.
1: But I can't get the Oreos for that cost.
0: I asked ChatGPT what you can get for $4.14.
1: Well, they're a robot. They should know.
0: I don't even think it really knows for sure because it wrote a couple of slices of pizza. You know, my dad owns pizza places.
1: Yeah.
0: You can't get a slice of pizza for $4 anymore. Like, you have to really be lucky in somewhere to get a $4 slice. And it's not great or big.
1: The lunch special at the place near my house, 2 slices and a soda for $10. And I thought that was a bargain.
0: Yeah. No,
1: I have
0: true.
1: Some items that come to mind.
0: Mm-hmm.
1: All right. And forgive me because a lot of it is food. You can get a McDonald's coffee. Large coffee off the app right now. It's $1.29.
0: All right. Well, that seems like a deal. I guess I would take that.
1: You got to go under deals, though, and you got to give up your email address or else you ain't getting that price.
0: And it's going to spam you all the time.
1: You can negotiate for a small Dixie cup from a lemonade stand with the kids in your neighborhood.
0: You have to at least give $5 for a cup of lemonade. But
1: times are hard right now. If I give you $4.10.
0: Yep.
1: And you give me like a 3-ounce cup, I feel like that's a negotiation that's fair to everybody. And you can also get yourself, I mean, again, it depends on who's around in your circle, niece, nephew, whatever it may be, a super valuable Pokemon card from an uninformed toddler.
0: Oh, so
1: you know, you just offer up something shiny.
0: We're going to rob children. That's what we're going to do. We're going to look for unsuspecting children that don't know value, and then we're going to steal all their Pokemon cards.
1: Speaking of robbing children,
0: yes.
1: Matchbox. Okay. You can get a Matchbox or two. And then again, negotiate for that super pricey Pokemon card.
0: How much is a Matchbox?
1: Oh, it's still like $2?
0: Well, I don't think so.
1: Yeah, it is.
0: Let's see. Pricing.
1: If it ain't Matchbox, it's Hot Wheels.
0: Oh, single standard Matchbox car can cost about $3. 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
1: Dude, we still buy them. Jaden gets a car everywhere we go.
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0: You were too old when you did this for the first time. Imagine my surprise when I got a text message from one of my girlfriends that she had tried this one thing for the very first time. And I said, what? Didn't we all do that in college? It's coming up next.

0: One of my good friends didn't start drinking coffee till she was 37 years old. And I just wonder, why'd you even bother at that point? You should have been drinking coffee in college like the rest of us.
1: I think that I've beat your friend here. I didn't start drinking coffee until after you and I started working together. So that's, what, 11 years now at this point? I think I started drinking the second or third year in, but isn't it amazing that even starting that late in life, Anna, I already got outlawed on it.
0: Well, that's because your heart is going to explode.
1: Right.
0: I drove you to drink coffee. 1-800-330-9999. What's something that everybody else did at a younger age, but for some reason you didn't do it till later in life?
2: I was too old when I finally actually took a swim in the ocean. I was always had a fear of that. So I always only time in life swam in swimming pools and stuff like that. So it literally took me into my 50s before I realized it's time to get over that fear of swimming in the ocean. I've been to the beach 100 times, but never once went in the water.
1: Wow. So
0: did you say 50s?
2: That was, yes, 50.
0: Oh, my gosh.
1: Wow.
2: Yes.
1: That's a long time to skip the beach. You went to the beach, yeah. But to skip the water.
0: Yeah, well, did you grow up near water?
2: I grew up in New York, so I definitely was near water the whole time. But that was also part of the fear. I've seen what Coney Island really looked like. You know,
1: right.
2: They had tires and medical waste and garbage and stuff. And so I always had a fear that I was going to get in that water and never come out the same. So all my life, I only swam in swimming pools, or, you know, no oceans, lakes, rivers, any of that type of stuff.
0: I'm not a big fan of swimming in open water either, but I'll put my feet in. I'll go up to my knees, you know, something.
1: I don't think that you're alone, though. A lot of people actually only swim in pools. They prefer to swim in pools because just that reason, they can see to the bottom.
2: Yeah.
0: Nina, how about you? You were too old when you finally did what?
3: Learned how to ride a bicycle. 22 years old was my first time because when I was little, my dad tried to teach me how to ride a bicycle, fell off, never got back on it again. And here I am coming out of college, met a guy. He wanted to go riding. I really liked him. So I got my girls to teach me how to ride a bicycle.
0: Wow. How long did it take you?
3: Some hours because I was like traumatized. I really was. But, you know, I got the hang of it, and I got good enough to do the date, but I kind of just walked and like, oh, I got a cramp, because I just didn't want to ride too long and around a lot of people and get traumatized all over again. So, but the date went well.
0: I don't blame you. I grew up riding a bike, but for some reason, at some point, I got scared again, and now I never ride bikes, and I don't like it. I fell off a bike not too long ago.
1: Well, that probably have something to do with it.
0: Yeah. What was it? A couple years ago now? Well, 2 years ago? And I already at that point, I didn't like it, but Radio Flyer that makes they were making electric bikes and they sent me one. And
1: you crashed it on the electric bike?
0: Yeah.
1: Oh, well, that's different because then you're crashing at 15, 20 miles per hour.
0: No, I was crawling because I was just trying to get it going. I was scared.
1: You got a floor.
0: I crashed right into the woods and I had Dakota on the back. Luckily, she had her helmet on. Of course, she had a helmet on. We both had helmets on, but still.
1: Fantastic.
0: That
1: it's
0: was
1: like
0: it.
1: A skit TV show
0: here. Hilarious. Yeah.
1: You know, it's funny because Jaden is getting ready. We're doing the balance bike thing right now. And every time I would see the photo, I'd be like, this one's broken. Like it's missing a part because I grew up with training wheels.
0: Yeah.
1: And they say training wheels is like the wrong way to go now.
0: They still have training wheels.
1: I remember crashing bad with training wheels a couple times. But now they say they use the balance bikes and then you don't even need the training wheels. Kids just go right from that to pedaling.
0: Dakota still can't. She's 7. She still can't ride the bike, the two wheels.
1: No kidding.
0: Yeah, we keep working on it. But I don't know. She's like a maniac on a scooter, but I can't get her to ride the two wheels. 1-800-330-9999. You were too old when you did this one thing for the first time.
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0: One of my good friends didn't start drinking coffee till she was 37 years old. And I just wonder, why'd you even bother at that point? You should have been drinking coffee in college like the rest of us.
1: I think that I've beat your friend here. I didn't start drinking coffee until after you and I started working together. So that's, 11 years now at this point? I think I started drinking the second or third year in, but isn't it amazing that even starting that late in life, Anna, I already got outlawed on it.
0: Well, that's because your heart is going to explode.
1: Right.
0: I drove you to drink coffee. 1-800-330-9999. What's something that everybody else did at a younger age, but for some reason you didn't do it till later in life?
2: I was too old when I finally actually took a swim in the ocean. I always had a fear of that. So I always, only time in life, swam in swimming pools and stuff like that. So it literally took me into my 50s before I realized it's time to get over that fear of swimming in the ocean. I've been to the beach 100 times, but never once went in the water.
6: Wow.
0: So did you say 50s?
2: That was, yes, 50.
0: Oh, my gosh.
6: Wow. Yes. That's a long time to skip the beach. You went to the beach, yeah, but to skip the water.
0: Yeah, well, did you grow up near water?
2: I grew up in New York, so I definitely was near water the whole time. But that was also part of the fear. I've seen what Coney Island really looked like. You know, they had tires and medical waste and garbage and stuff. And so I always had a fear that I was going to get in that water and never come out the same. So all my life, I only swam in swimming pools, or, you know, no oceans, lakes, rivers, any of that type of stuff.
0: I'm not a big fan of swimming in open water either, but I'll put my feet in. I'll go up to my knees, you know, something.
6: I don't think that you're alone, though. A lot of people actually only swim in pools. They prefer to swim in pools because just that reason, they can see to the bottom.
2: Yeah.
0: Nina, how about you? You were too old when you finally did what?
3: Learned how to ride a bicycle. 22 years old was my first time, because when I was little, my dad tried to teach me how to ride a bicycle, fell off, never got back on it again. And here I am coming out of college, met a guy. He wanted to go riding. I really liked him. So I got my girls to teach me how to ride a bicycle.
0: Wow. How long did it take you?
3: Some hours, because I was like traumatized. I really was. But, you know, I got the hang of it, and I got good enough to do the date, but I kind of just walked and like, oh, I got a cramp, because I just didn't want to ride too long and around a lot of people and get traumatized all over again. So, but the date went well.
0: I don't blame you. I grew up riding a bike, but for some reason, at some point, I got scared again, and now I never ride bikes, and I don't like it. I fell off a bike not too long ago.
6: Well, that probably have something to do with it.
0: Yeah. What was it? A couple years ago now? Huh. 2 years ago? And I already at that point I didn't like it, but Radio Flyer that makes they were making electric bikes and they sent me one. And
6: you crashed it on the electric bike? Oh, well, that's different, because then you're crashing at 15, 20 miles per hour.
0: No, I was crawling because I was just trying to get it going. I was scared.
6: You got a floor.
0: I crashed right into the woods. And I had Dakota on the back. Luckily, she had her helmet on. Of course she had a helmet on. We both had helmets on, but
6: that's
0: still.
6: Fantastic. That it's was like it. A skit TV show
0: oh,
6: right
0: yeah,
6: here.
0: Oh, yeah, hilarious. Yeah.
6: You know, it's funny because Jaden is getting ready. We're doing the balance bike thing right now. And every time I would see the photo, I'd be like, this one's broken. Like, it's missing a part, because I grew up with training wheels. Yeah. And they say training wheels is like the wrong way to go now.
0: They still have training wheels.
6: I remember crashing bad with training wheels a couple times. But now they say they use the balance bikes, and then you don't even need the training wheels. Kids just go right from that to pedaling.
0: Dakota still can't. She's 7. She still can't ride the bike, the two wheels.
6: No kidding.
0: Yeah, we keep working on it, but I don't know. She's like a maniac on a scooter, but I can't get her to ride the two wheels. 1-800-330-9999. You were too old when you did this one thing for the first time.

0: friend of mine had coffee for the first time at 37 years old. I said to her, why'd you even bother starting at that point?
1: Well, you know, some things you just want to try. You feel like, what's all the buzz about? She was just late to the party.
0: I never stayed at a hotel in a hotel room by myself until we went to morning show boot camp the first time. That was, what, 3-4 years ago?
1: Yeah, something like that.
0: So I was like 40 years old when I stayed in a hotel room by myself for the first time.
1: Were you scared?
0: No, I loved it. Oh, I loved it so much.
1: How about our coworker who's getting ready to get his motorcycle license? He was practicing in the parking lot the other day. He's got to be like 55.
0: Yeah. So some things you just do for the first time later in life when everybody has done it at a much younger age. What is it? 1-800-330-9999. Allie.
2: I was way too old when I found out that penguins are not like 5-6 feet tall. Like, I was about 21 when I went to SeaWorld with my mom for my birthday.
0: Yeah.
2: And I saw all the penguins live. And I was like, where are all the parents? And my mom was like, what? I thought that they were huge. I thought they were big, like human size. Because in my defense, you never really see penguins live. And they always zoom way in, so they look big to me.
0: I had the exact same thing happen with my mom. My mom didn't know they were small. And it was probably my late 20s. We went to a zoo for the very first time, like all together as a family. And she was shocked. She also thought that they were life size, like our size.
1: Yeah, I mean,
0: she had no idea.
1: Empire penguins are big. They're big. They're not like 6 feet tall big. But they're like, you know, 4 feet tall. I mean, if you ran into an emperor penguin and you're 5 feet tall and it's 4 feet tall, you'd be terrified. It'd look like Godzilla to you. No matter how cute they are on television or whatever, you'd think that that sucker was going to eat you if it started waddling towards you. Most other penguins are smaller.
0: When's the last time you saw an emperor penguin?
1: I mean, I haven't seen one live, but I know that they exist. Watch History Channel. Watch National Geographic.
0: I want to see one of these big guys.
1: Google it.
0: Yeah.
1: How tall are you?
0: I am 5'2.5".
1: I'm guessing, like, the head empire penguin, if you walked up on them, I'm guessing they could take you.
0: No, it says right here, they only get to 4'3".
1: 4 point, yeah.
0: Yeah.
1: That's what, you're 5 feet, the penguin's 4 feet, I think that penguin could take you.
0: I don't think so.
1: I mean, that penguin dodges sharks and water and cliffs and all that stuff to live and cold. You're soft, man, compared to that empire penguin. You're soft.
0: No, I could fight this penguin.
1: I don't know.
0: I'm looking at this penguin right now, like, if I had on my sneakers, I could...
1: You could take them?
0: I could take them.
1: Yeah, okay.
0: Not in heels, but like in sneakers, 100%.
1: All right, if you're in the Antarctic and it's you versus the penguin, who wins?
0: They only get to be 45 kg. What is that?
1: That's 90 pounds. Oh, that is a big penguin, man.
0: Hold on, what I is love it. 45 kg in pounds? Well, yeah. I don't know if I believe you.
1: Yeah, it's big, man. That's a 90-pound penguin.
0: It's a 99-pound penguin.
1: It's a 100-pound penguin. Oh, my God.
0: Yeah, no, that's like, you're right. It's gonna be close.
1: You better get vicious.
0: Andrew, how about you?
3: Yeah, I'm 27, and I just started driving classes. And I'm in a class with a bunch of teenagers. It's wild.
1: You're not alone, though, now, man. I mean, with this generation, like, I see this more and more.
3: I am alone in this one class, I'll tell you that.
0: Why? Why did you wait so long?
3: I just never needed to. And then I got a job that's like half hour away. And now I'm like, I got to get a car.
1: So you just say like it's largely economics is the reason that you got a car? Because you were happy?
3: Yeah, pretty much.
1: Okay.
3: Mm-hmm.
1: Yeah,
3: mm-hmm.
1: That's interesting. To me, Anna and I, we're from a generation where like you got your, it was odd if you didn't get your car right at 16. And the first thing I wanted to do was like drive the furthest away I could get.
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7: So I recently went out to eat with a friend and had something interesting happen when I went to pay the bill and leave the tip. 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
0: Liam and Olivia are the most popular names for babies for the seventh straight year in a row. So we're looking for an Olivia, and we have one. Olivia, how old are you?
10: I'm going to be 14.
0: So you had the cool name, the most popular name, before everybody else got it, before it was number one. How does it feel to be an Olivia?
1: To be out in front of it.
0: Yeah.
10: Well, I actually know a lot of Olivias that were born before me.
1: Oh, you do? See, that's, she's got like a whole list of Olivias.
0: A posse.
1: Right.
0: A posse.
1: She's like, Olivias. So it's cool, but it's not as cool as you think. She's like, because they already did it.
0: Do you guys belong to your own group, like the Olivia team?
10: I know them from different like places, like different... like where I go.
0: Mm-hmm. Right. That makes sense.
1: Just running into Olivia's everywhere.
0: When you call each other, like whenever I meet another Anna, it's always weird to call her Anna because we have the same name. Do you ever feel it's weird because there's so many of you guys?
10: I think it is a little bit weird, but like when you're like talking to them, sometimes they have like different spelling, you know?
1: Mm.
10: So
0: how's your spelling?
10: Easy to, mine's O-L-I-V-I-A.
0: Yeah, yours is the normal way.
1: See that? Yeah. You said normal. It doesn't have to be normal.
0: No. It's the normal
1: The conventional way.
0: Yeah, the conventional
1: the
0: way.
1: The first way. Yeah. Right.
0: Where's your mom? Is your mom there?
11: I'm right here. I'm Kristen.
0: Hey, Kristen. Kristen, well, you have like a name that was popular when you were born. Kristen, too. Do you ever think like, oh, I named her Olivia and everybody else is Olivia now, too? They copied?
11: Yeah, pretty much. And my son's Ethan and he's 34. So. Mm.
0: Right.
1: She's like, yeah, I was ahead on that one, too.
0: 100%.
1: She's like, everybody's a biter.
0: She's called it.
11: I know. So if anybody wants to know what not to name your kids, so everybody in the class is named, then call me because I apparently know the names.

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1: Blasphemy! That's what it is. I don't know why everybody's so mad at Gen Z. This time, Gen Z, these are young people between the ages of 14 and 29.
0: Okay.
1: Yeah, they don't answer the phone. 23% said they never answer the phone. And I thought to myself, why is this a story? Because I don't want to answer my phone either.
0: I was going to say, who answers their phone at this point?
1: I
0: feel like it's a low percentage. If you don't leave me a message and I don't know your number, know this is a fact. I will never answer the phone.
1: Of course not.
0: Not ever.
1: No, of course
0: not. People ask me, they're like, is your ringer ever on? Nope.
1: All right, so producer Sophia is Gen Z. Mm-hmm. Do you answer your phone?
2: I do. Not always, but not never.
1: If you don't recognize the number, do you answer it?
2: Sometimes. I mean, if it's like local, yeah. But I used to enter a lot of like sweepstakes for like contests to win money in college when I was broke. So I think someone's going to call me and say I won $1 million. So.
0: Is that true?
2: That's
0: I mean, that is literally the worst thing you could do to get on every calling list that there is. She's like, I love timeshares.
1: That was-
0: I sign up for every tour there.
2: I was broke.
0: Did you ever win anything?
2: No.
0: If you had won something, Len, it would make sense. You'd be like, I'm going to enter everything the rest of my life.
2: Nope. I still hold out hope for it, though.
1: Sophia and
0: so
1: I
0: glad
1: were the
0: Sophia
1: same
0: has
1: person.
0: A job now.
1: Yeah.
0: Right? I'm so glad you work here, right? She like, should be stuck in that sweepstakes hell.
1: What Sophia was doing 2 years ago is what also what I was doing in 1997.
0: It's amazing.
1: Yep. Answering sweepstakes, trying to win cruises.
0: That is amazing.
1: Oh, so we went around the office, Sophia did, to ask other Gen Z, like, do you ever answer the phone?
0: Yeah.
3: 23% of Gen Z don't answer their phones. Do you?
4: Yes.
3: When was the last time you answered a phone call and who was it?
4: I actually answered the phone yesterday for my mom when she was calling because I was running late. But usually I wouldn't answer and I would just send a text. So I do actually understand that.
0: Oh, my gosh. He would send his mother to voicemail.
2: Yeah, on Mother's Day.
0: He's literally the nicest new person we've had here in years.
1: I have to say my mom, my dad and my kids are the only people that I won't voicemail check. I'll voicemail check my husband sometimes.
0: Is that about respect or is it about the fact that something could be broken or they're an emergency?
1: All of the above.
0: Yeah, yeah, okay. It's all encompassing.
1: Sophia, there was a time in history where caller ID did not exist. So when a phone rang, you didn't know who was on the other side.
0: It was a surprise every time.
1: Yeah.
2: That's terrible.
1: And it was also before telemarketing was so big.
0: Yes.
1: So most of the time it was like somebody for real, you
2: Still,
1: know?
2: Yeah. Yeah. What if you didn't want to talk to them?
0: And
1: true.
0: The thing is, too, is when a telemarketer called, you believed them because it was still rare. You were like, you're right. I do need supplemental insurance. A third mortgage? That sounds normal.
1: I remember my mom would be like, the phone would ring and she would answer and then she would call up. So she'd be like, Anna! Troy's on the phone and I'd be like, tell him I'm not home and like that would be a real thing that would have to happen.
0: Yeah.
3: 23% of Gen Z don't answer their phones. Do you?
4: I have to.
3: When was the last time you answered a phone call and who was it?
4: This morning at 4:30, and it was AJ, our host.
1: Yeah, that's because he controls all our IT, so when things break we have to call him.
0: I mean, IT, right? What a rough role.
1: Mm-hmm. Yeah. You have to answer your phone.
0: What a rough the rest of your life.
1: Yes.
0: The rest of your life.

0: Would you prefer if people texted you or called you?
1: Definitely text versus call, unless you're someone important.
0: And if it wasn't work-related, would you answer it?
1: No, I would not.
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2: 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Did you have a baby over Labor Day weekend? 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How's the baby? What happened? Delivery stories are the best, and everybody's got one.
3: Yeah, I mean, there's obviously going to be something that's unique about your story, no matter if everything went according to plan. Like, it will be different than other people's stories. We want to hear that.
2: Yes, you can call 1-800-330-9999, or you can text that number, too. We can schedule a time to call you later, and we're going to pick one story, and you're going to win a whole...

0: What did you do on your summer vacation? Oh, gosh, everybody's got a story, right? Now that Labor Day is behind us, it's almost like summer's over. I know you're not supposed to say that because the real end of summer is not for a couple more weeks, but everyone's back at school now, and there's always the first thing the teacher says, what did you do on your summer vacation?
1: I used to hate those tests, those quizzes, those essays, whatever you wanted to do, the oral presentation. I didn't like it. You know why? Because you always felt like years didn't measure up. Right.
0: Always.
1: If somebody else was like, I went on a cruise,
0: right,
1: or I went to Disney, or I did this, or I did that, it'd be like, well, I just, you know, hung out in my backyard.
0: Yes.
1: Rode my bike, broke my ankle, you know, that kind of thing.
0: Raven, producer Sophia, producer Justin, we have all written our essays. Mm-hmm. What did we do over summer break? Who would like to go first?
1: I'm going last.
0: Okay.
1: Or I'm going second to last,
0: right,
1: or whatever, because I've never
0: first.
1: Been good
0: Here we
1: at
0: go.
1: This.
0: Mm-hmm. What I did on my summer vacation.
1: Mm-hmm.
0: On my summer vacation, I got to do my favorite thing. Have drinks on a pontoon boat and float around the lake. Pontoon boats are party boats, and we're thankful for their existence. They were invented in 1952 by a guy named Ambrose Weirs from Richmond, Minnesota, who mounted a deck on top of two cylindrical... did I say that word right, Justin?
2: So close.
1: Yep.
0: Cylindrical...
1: Yep.
0: Cylindrical.
1: Round.
0: Thank you.
1: They're round.
0: Steel tubes. The word pontoon comes from a French pont, meaning bridge or deck. He received a patent and is credited as being the father of pontoon boats. I hope one day to be able to have my own pontoon boat.
1: Wait a minute. He got a patent on that?
0: Yeah.
1: Does that mean that he gets paid every time a pontoon boat gets sold from now on?
0: Yeah. Not if you say cylindrical.
1: He's super rich then, I'm guessing, huh, that dude? Wow.
0: Sophia, what did you do on your summer break?
3: Hi, class. My name is Sophia, and this summer I had a lot of fun. I swam in the ocean a lot and got stung by a few jellyfish.
0: Aww.
3: I am okay, though.
0: Mm-hmm.
3: I also got really mad when lantern flies landed on me.
1: Mm-hmm.
3: But the pros definitely outweighed the cons. I got to see my friends, hang out with my family, eat good food, and drink a lot of banana bread lattes. Miss you already, summer.
0: Yay!
1: Those are good.
0: Those are good
1: things. You guys did a good job.
3: Thank you.
1: I'm going to need to regroup.
0: All right. Justin, go ahead. Read your summer vacation
1: God, we're
0: essay.
1: Doing this all right now?
0: Yeah.
1: Oh, no, I'm going to be sick.
2: My summer was mostly low-key and relaxing. A lot of bike riding and playing Nintendo. I saw a couple of great concerts, two of my favorite bands, and I got to spend a great long weekend with several friends who were from out of town, and they came to visit, and I was able to go to 3 baseball games. Also, I got to celebrate my nephew's high school graduation. It was also a bit of a logistical puzzle, rotating among 4 different cars for multiple months. And that was my summer.
0: Yay!
1: Yeah.
0: It's funny that as a grown man, playing Nintendo over summer break was still included in your essay.
1: Yeah, I mean, that'd be nice, pleasurable time, though. That's only yours.
0: Yeah, Raven.
1: That's nice. I like that.
0: Are you ready to read your
1: I guess
0: summer
1: I have
0: vacation
1: to.
0: Essay? Yes.
1: What I did on my summer. I opened the pool and spent at least 3 half days at it. Sure, I am glad I opened 8 new floats and left them out in the weather the last 3 months. I barbecued twice, cut the grass every 5 days, and every day off, it seemed like it rained. I made it to the beach for 3 days, paid for a wedding. Let me rephrase, still paying for a wedding.
0: Mm-hmm.
1: Bye, summer. It was nice knowing you. See you next year.
0: Yeah. Yay. All right. So how about you? What did you do over summer break? Do you have a story? What happened when you were on vacation? 1-800-330-9999.
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0: Hey, Joanna, what'd you do over summer break?
11: I went to Disney with my kids. I went to visit my dad in Orlando, and we went to Disney.
1: So much fun. How old are the kids?
11: 13 and 8, and it was a nightmare. They had fun. I didn't.
0: It is work. It is work to go to Disney with your kids. What was the worst part about it?
11: We were supposed to go to old parks. We went to Magic Kingdom and Hollywood Studios and Lisa Beach. After that, I said, I'm done. I'm not going anywhere. I'm done.
1: Mm-hmm. Was it super hot?
11: Oh, 110 degrees. My daughter wants to go see the little kid stuff, and my son wants to go to the grown-up stuff.
1: Yeah.
11: And it was a nightmare.
1: Yeah. Yeah. When you're being pulled in opposite directions, it's always hard. You know, it's the most challenging thing. I love going on family vacation. I always say, I'm great in the morning. Let's do all our group activities in the morning, because after I've spent the entire day making sure that everybody in the family's happy, when it comes to dinner, I don't want to wait an hour for you to get ready. Mm-hmm. I don't want three of you to think for 30 minutes over what you're going to order. Like, it's my time now. It's my time.
0: What happened to you over summer break? 1-800-330-9999.

0: Labor Day is behind us. Even though technically it's summer for a couple more weeks. It's over.
1: Yeah, no, it's over. Now. Everybody knows it's over.
0: Yes. What did you do over summer break? You know, when you go back to school, like the first thing they say is like write an essay on what you did. What did you do? 1-800-330-9999. Darlena.
2: Oh, I was listening to Anna before. I said, we were so blessed that we live by the lake. And every single day or in the weekend, we invited different families of my son to share a blessing to go in the pontoon boat, go wakeboarding in the sea boat, and go tubing, go everything. We invited the people so that we can share our blessing.
0: Pontoons are God's gift to Americans. And the ones that have a slide is like my dream come true.
1: It's like a rolling old pool of your own.
0: One day, when I win the lottery, I'm also going to buy a pontoon, just like you, Darlena. And I'm going to invite all my friends and family every weekend to come on my pontoon.
1: You know what I've seen a lot this year, Darlena, is the summer camp posts from the celebrities, right? Where they're doing the thing. Sydney Sweeney had a bunch. Glenn Powell had a bunch, too, where it's like them and their group of friends on a lake. And they're doing all those things that you wanted to do or you did when you were a teenager. And the pontoon boat is key. Hey, Kelly, what'd you do on summer break?
3: I had the best break ever. I had surgery for a hernia. I couldn't lift more than 5 pounds, and I got to read books all summer. It was awesome.
0: I mean, it started off a little shaky, but the reading books all summer thing kind of is awesome.
1: Yeah, your mind always feels great when you're reading regularly, right? Like you feel relaxed and in touch with yourself. It's good.
3: Yes, just go to the beach, that by myself. Mm-hmm. Oh, I loved it. It was the best summer ever.
0: Yeah.
1: Good for you.
0: Minus the hernia thing. Thanks.
1: Thanks, Kelly. Have a great day. Thanks for being with us.
0: Jackie, happened on your summer vacation. You never thought it would happen.
4: Well, I had the most beautiful, highly anticipated vacation in Dubai. It was so hot. It was gorgeous. It was beautiful. And, of course, any vacation I go to, my phone becomes my camera, period. It dropped, and it cracked. It shattered. I couldn't do anything. I couldn't phone in and out. I couldn't take pictures. It was just the worst. I couldn't believe it, and it happened on the first day there.
0: That gives me a lot of anxiety. Whenever I'm going to concerts or anywhere that I have the tickets in my wallet on my phone, I have a lot of anxiety about something happening in the meantime.
1: I understand. Highly afraid, right? Mm-hmm. Like if there's something hanging in the balance, Dubai, huh?
0: And lose your phone. How do you survive? What do you do?
1: I mean, you could probably get the world's coolest phone over there in Dubai, but like you'd have to venture out.
0: I just want my phone.
1: Yeah,
0: I understand. That stinks. That really stinks.
1: Dubai sounds so awesome and looks so gorgeous, but I'm afraid I would get into trouble over there. You know what I mean? Like, if you get into trouble in one of those countries over there, like, you could be there the rest of your life.
0: Yeah, nobody ever see you again.
1: You know what I'm saying? Yeah. Like, right. Like, I don't know if it's my algorithm or what, but I see these stories and I'm like, whoa, that's a rough way to do 30 years.
0: Can guarantee you it's your algorithm. Never once.
4: Well, they make it like you can't even yell or be loud.
1: Right.
4: It's not that bad.
1: Right. Like that's the things I've heard, right? Like, if you're not married, don't be making out. Like, if you're this, like, I hear crazy things, right? I don't know. I would have stayed back at the hotel, be like, my phone is cracked. I'm just staying right here. I did what you did.
4: It was the worst.
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0: Does anybody have the right to tell you when your adult child should move out of your house? What if it's somebody you really love? You're going to get the whole story and then you'll be the judge. Couples Court is coming up next.

0: What couple?
1: I don't want to keep dealing with my sister and all of the drama it's causing.
2: Isn't that the stupidest thing you ever heard?
0: What problem?
1: To name the baby Clifford and demand that we change our dog's name.
0: You decide the outcome.
2: Yeah, thank you. I love the audience for that.
1: Will be a fun story, hopefully, to us in a few years.
0: It's Couples Court on the Anna and Raven Show.
3: Every day, a couple joins us to let us know what their disagreement is about, and then it's up for you to decide who's right. So, Greg and Sophie, how long have you been dating?
4: About 3 years now.
3: Okay, and things are pretty serious, right?
5: Yeah, I
4: think so. He's my person.
3: All right. So what's the problem? Go ahead, Sophie.
4: Okay, well, I have a son. He's 24 years old, and he lives with me now. He's, like, living in my home till he just feels ready to get his own place. And Greg seems to think it's time for him to move out so we can move forward with our relationship. But I don't really know if he, like, gets a vote in this situation, right?
3: Right. So, Greg, what do you think about this?
5: I mean, he's 24. Like, you know, rent's high and, you know, like, it's tough to get an apartment these days. But, like, it's time to move on. And I feel like I am ready. I feel like we're ready, particularly, to, like, move on to this next stage. And I think Sophie needs to ask him to move out.
4: I'm just trying to wait till a time where things are right with the market. Like, I can't help him get a home. It's not something that we can help invest in or anything like that. So it's hard. It's going to take time for him to do this the right way.
6: There's a lot of variables here. I mean, first off, there's never a perfect time for everything. So waiting for all the situations to line up so that it's, you know, perfectly matched financially and emotionally and all that stuff. I mean, that's kind of an illusion. That could go on forever. Hmm. On the other hand, 24 is pretty young, you know, to go out in these current climates and be like, I'm going to take on all my bills here, especially if he went off to school, did all these different things, and now he's back living at your house. I mean, rates and so forth being what they are. One thing I really hesitate to be like, hey, it's time to talk to him to tell him to move out if his lifestyle is in line with yours, because that's one of the things about a relationship, right? Doesn't matter if the kid's 24 or 30 or 14, you know, if you move in and immediately tell him he's got to get out so that they can move forward with the relationship, I mean, that's where resentment begins. And the other thing is I think once you have a child, once you, you know, have your own child, you realize that they can come back anytime. The door is always open for your children. I don't know.
4: Oh, that's it. Like, as a mom, I just can't see myself ever saying, like, you're out.
6: You're not a great kid.
4: Exactly. Now, my door is always open, and Greg's got to understand that if he's going to be part of my life, too. I don't want it to cause tension.
3: But I could also understand. From a mother's point of view, like, you never want your babies to leave. So, like, no matter what, you don't want to disappoint them, and you love them, and you'll do whatever. But maybe at some point you do need to realize that if he's a voice of reason and you love him and you want to move forward with your life with him, that might involve you having to have to say something to your son about him being on his own now.
6: Yeah, loyalty can be detrimental at a certain point as well.
5: I'm not saying, like, he has to go now, but, like, you said it where it was like, yeah, the rates and the markets and stuff like that are tough, but, like, I'm not saying, like, cut him off, get him out now. I'm like, we should start this process because there's not going to be a perfect time for this, but I think we can start moving in that direction, you know?
3: Well, let's see what the audience has to say. Does Greg have a say on whether or not your 24-year-old son continues to live with you or move out? Should you have that conversation with your child?
6: 1-800-330-9999. Whose side are you on? It's the Couples Court with Anna and Raven.
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3: Does your boyfriend have any say when your adult son should move out? So Greg and Sophie have been dating for 3 years and they've been talking about moving in together. But Sophie has her 24-year-old son that still lives with her. Greg says, why don't you ask him and make a timeline for him to start moving out so we can move on with our lives?
16: Yeah, I mean, I think that this is something that, okay, wait a minute. So it's great that you got a new boyfriend there, Mom. But all of a sudden, immediately, this becomes a conversation that we've never had before whatsoever. I think when you do that, you set yourself off on the wrong foot here. It's one thing to say, hey, listen, wouldn't it be great if you kind of graduated to that next part of your life? But that seems like that conversation would come down the road for you, too.
3: I don't know. So, I mean, I do understand his side, though. Like, if we're going to move forward with our life and he's just living at home, like, how are we supposed to do that? But do you take that into account?
16: I mean, realistically, when you start dating somebody with kids, if you didn't want to sign yourself up for something like that, then you should have considered that.
3: Whose side are you on? 1-800-330-9999. Diane?
17: I'm on the wife's side. I'm a mom of three grown children. I never rushed any of them out of the house. Two of them are out, married, have houses, kids. My third one is 27, and she's still in the house. She can't afford a place on her own. She works full-time. She has some medical expenses, and she can stay with me as long as she needs to. As long as she's responsible, I do collect room and board, and I'm saving it for her as a down payment for whenever she moves out.
3: What do you think? 1-800-330-9999. It's a couple's court. No.

0: Does anyone in your life have any say over when your adult child moves out? That's the issue going on right now with Greg and Sophie. They've been dating for 3 years, but Sophie has her 24-year-old son that still lives at home. Greg says, how are we going to move forward with our life and move in together if your son still lives at home? You need to have a conversation with him about moving out.
1: This is one of those times where you say to yourself, if you've ever been in this scenario, that Greg and Sophie should have had this conversation when they first started dating. Because it's really nice to start thinking about what your life will look like moving forward. But when you take on somebody that has kids, you have to account for that for the rest of their lives. Just because they turn 18 doesn't mean the responsibility ends. It's not like that whatsoever.
0: What do you think? Does Greg have any say over what Sophie does with her son? 1-800-330-9999. Michelle, whose side are you on?
2: I'm on the wife's side. I have 3 children living with me, and times are hard. Between student loans and the economy, I would keep them home.
1: Yeah, I mean, as far as I'm concerned, I mean, they're your kids, right? So they're going to take priority over anybody else that's entering the situation later on.
0: I can't even imagine asking one of my children to move out. But then again, they're little, so.
1: And they get to a certain point, too. But I mean, again, if the lifestyle aligns. Hey, Chrissy, whose side are you on today?
3: I'm on the woman's side. I have a 22-year-old son, and I agree with you guys. These kids are young nowadays, and you can't have her choose between her son and this guy moving in. I would move him out the door, and your son could always come back. You have a child.
1: It sets kind of a precedent, too, for the relationship. I mean, how does that make your child feel? I mean, 22, 24, sure.
0: Yeah. Right, like, I got to move out because new dad's got to move in.
1: Right, you know? I mean, if he was 38, exactly. That'd be something else. You know what I mean? It might mean something else if he was 38, yeah. But yeah.
0: Alex, whose side are you on?
4: Okay, so different variables, but I'm going to have to side with her on this one. When you date someone with kids, that's their kids. And like Raven said, the door's always open. It may not be the perfect time, and you might not like it, but it comes with the territory when you date somebody with kids. And if it was the other way around, I'd be saying the same thing if it was his kid.
1: 100%. You know, when you date somebody with children, you might tell yourself that you're there for all the duty and all the different things. But when you start bringing things like this up, you're just not understanding it. You're really not getting the scenario. And like you said, if this was his kid, there's no way that he would consider it the same way.
4: Yeah, I agree. 100%.
5: The verdict is in. Jury foreman, what are the results?
0: Greg, our audience agreed with Sophie. You don't get a say when her adult son moves out. I'm sorry.
6: I guess I can respect that. I know it's a touchy subject, and it's a difficult thing to talk about. You know, you never want your kids to leave. I understand.
1: That door is always open. You don't want to be the one that puts the wedge in there because that's going to backfire on you, basically. I mean, if the lifestyles align, if it's not a situation where, you know, he's not following rules or being courteous or whatever with his mother, then that's one thing. But if that's not the situation, it's probably not your business. Certainly not now, anyways. Sophie, you got to be relieved.
7: Yeah, it's nice to hear. Like, I just didn't want Greg to, you know, be the reason why my son has to leave, but... You know, like, we'll still have a conversation about it, but it's nice to hear that I'm not alone in this. There's no rush.
0: All right. If you have a problem, too, send an email, couplescourt@annaandraven.com.
1: But you must be excited, like, for when he's 40 and he's still eating your leftovers, Greg. That's going to be awesome. That was my lunch! That was my lunch!
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5: Congratulations again to Rachel. She just beat Raven, won $3,100 pop culture trivia.
6: 5 for 5 on her questions there. She knew her stuff,
5: she
6: man.
5: She was fast,
6: I can't complain. She was definitely on top of it. And that's what you got to be if you want to win.
5: That was great. And she was by herself. Usually you have like a whole team of people when they beat you. But no, it was, she was by herself in her car. Nicely done, Rachel. Congratulations. A couple times a year, we play Kids Beat Raven. And that's when we recruit kids to come on the show. And for a week, they have their chance to go head-to-head against Raven to win gift cards. And it's all kids-based trivia.
6: Yeah, my percentages are much lower for victories when I'm facing kids. But you know what? I mean, I'm going to give it a try every single day. I'm not just going to give it to you.
5: I just give them the gift card.
6: I was going to say, Anna gives it to you anyways.
5: Yeah, that's fine.
6: So that's the nice part for you.
5: Just want you to have fun. Yeah. Anyway, if you would like to sign your kid to play, you can sign them up at annaandraven.com.

0: This might be one of the dumbest things we've ever done on this show, and this is saying a lot.
1: I can't believe that it passed the sniff test with expensing.
0: Yeah, me too.
1: But I love it.
0: All right, so Ben... Ben Shelton, you're going to hear his name a lot today. He's suddenly one of the biggest stories at the 2026 U.S. Open. He just knocked out defending champion Carlos Alcaraz in an absolutely wild five-set quarterfinal, and now he's going to the semifinals. Now, here he is.
2: For me, it's always about the people in the crowd, whether it's, you know, my coaches and my team over there, all my family and friends over here, or the city of New York that showed up tonight till 3 a.m., with the USA chance until the very end, that's what kept me going, and that's what got me this win tonight.
0: Now, what is he talking about? So, Ben Shelton, one, is 23 years old. He's very young. And the match lasted 4 hours and 28 minutes.
1: Wow.
0: It did not end till 3:33 in the morning.
1: That's pretty cool. That's like the rebellious side of tennis, right? That and smashing rackets.
0: It is the latest finish in the U.S. Open history. And the cool part now is that there's going to be an American man in the U.S. Open final. That's a huge deal because we haven't had a Grand Slam singles champion since 2003 with Andy Roddick. So this is a big deal.
1: What's up with us?
0: Now, all of a sudden, our entire office that knows nothing about tennis has decided that we are in on tennis because Americans rock, right?
1: Love it. USA, USA, USA.
0: We are in a meeting and our boss goes, buy a radar gun. And I said,
1: true story.
0: What? He's like, buy a radar gun so we can see who can hit a tennis ball the furthest and the fastest. And I said, you want me to expense a radar gun? And normally, I'll take all the free stuff because this is radio. There's no money, right?
1: Sure, right.
0: And I was like, what are we going to do with a radar gun?
1: Now we have to invent things to do with it.
0: Yeah. Mm-hmm.
1: We have to do lots of things.
3: Justify the expense.
0: Right. Yeah. So Justin, Sophia, Raven, we have this beautiful radar gun here that I bought on Amazon.
1: I have to say that I was shocked that they sell these things on Amazon, right? Like, I feel like there ought to be some sort of licensing or whatever. But how many C batteries did we have to put in it, Justin?
3: Two.
1: That's it?
3: Yeah.
1: How accurate can 2 C batteries be?
0: I mean, I don't know.
4: They're big.
0: Well, we've never had a radar gun before, so we actually have no idea.
1: We got to test this thing.
0: Right. So how does it work? Like, if I run really fast by it, will it work? Hold on. Fire it. Sophia, fire it. How do we fire it? What do we do?
4: I think you just hit the trigger.
0: Let me run really fast.
1: Yeah.
0: Let me
1: see. Run around the studio.
3: Do you have it on?
1: Right now.
0: Ready? I'm going to run.
1: Do you have it on?
0: Ready?
1: What's the display say?
4: It says zero. You ready? Go ahead and start running.
1: Well, yet. Run. Run already. Not really fast, but okay.
0: Is it saying anything?
1: Is it doing anything?
4: It's not. It says 0 miles per hour.
0: Oh, gosh.
1: All right. Justin, you try. You're ready to run again.
0: But if Justin brought a racket and a ball, should we hit a ball and see if it does it?
1: I like you running. That was fun. Yeah.
0: I don't have the right bra for that. Hold on. Should we hit a ball?
1: You're right. Don't do it again then.
0: Yeah.
4: I don't trust myself hitting a ball with all this equipment.
0: All right.
3: Reading the manual, it did say that at the lowest setting, which is on, it has to be over 3 miles per hour before it'll register.
1: You might not have been over that.
3: You might not have been over that. In the studio here.
1: All right, what are we going
0: to
1: do?
0: Hold on, we're going to try to hit this ball really quick. Hold on. All right.
1: In here?
0: Yeah, we're going to hit it against
1: the wall. Are you crazy?
0: Yeah, I'm going to hit it against the wall.
1: There's a TV on that wall.
0: I'm going to hit it low.
1: Good luck with this.
0: I'm going to take my headphones off. Hold on.
1: I want to just go on the record and say
0: I told you, dumbest thing we've ever done.
1: Yeah, I want to go on the record and say I don't think this is a good idea.
0: Get set. Go.
1: I mean.
0: Oh! Look, what does it say?
3: 2.7
0: miles per hour.
1: It did work.
0: All right, listen. Why am I sweating?
3: Actually, that might have been a 27. I didn't see a decimal in there.
1: 27 miles per hour. That feels excessive.
0: That's nice.
1: From what we just saw.
0: Maybe I can beat this Ben Shelton guy.
1: Yeah.
0: All right, listen. if you have an idea of what we can do with our radar gun, can you please call us? What can we try to chase each other and hit and
1: what?
0: What? Yeah, 1-800-330-9999.
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0: For the record, I hit that tennis ball 27 miles per hour.
1: I mean, honestly, I got to tell you, it was shocking to me. It did not look that fast here in the studio, but the gun spit that number out. So congratulations on your prowess as a ball hitter.
0: With the U.S. Open, our boss, for whatever reason, gave us permission to expense a radar gun.
1: So
0: who could hit the ball the farthest. And I bought it, and it's here, and now we need things to do with our new radar gun.
1: Right, because, I mean, if not, they're going to be like, why didn't you just send it back?
0: And I'm going to be like,
1: after
0: no.
1: After one test,
0: right,
1: you
0: no.
1: just
0: yeah.
1: send it back, because we got to justify this thing.
0: I want us every week to have another challenge with our radar gun. If you have an idea of what we can challenge each other with the radar gun, please call 1-800-330-9999.

0: perfection.
1: No fighting, no fighting, no fighting,
0: no fighting.
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0: Ben Shelton is all of a sudden the biggest story of the 2026 U.S. Open. He just knocked out the defending champion in a wild five-set quarterfinal. The match lasted 4 hours and 28 minutes. It didn't end till 3:33 in the morning.
1: Yeah. Big part of his game, obviously, that power serve, Anna. You got to have some speed on that thing.
0: That's why our boss gave us permission to expense a radar gun so we could see who could hit a ball the fastest.
1: Wild. Can't believe it happened.
0: Right. But now we have a question. Like, what do we do with this radar gun? We need other things to do with it. 1-800-330-9999. Eric.
2: Race each other with slot cars.
1: With slot cars?
0: What are slot cars?
1: I don't know what a slot car is. What is that?
2: You don't know where they put the little track down? You have different cars and they're remote controlled.
1: Oh, yeah, yeah, yeah.
0: Oh,
1: no,
0: yes.
1: Little race cars on a racetrack. I don't have a racetrack, but what if we could expense one of those, too?
0: No, I have them. Dakota got one from Christmas from Santa Claus.
1: Really?
0: It didn't even open.
1: Bring
0: it's
1: it
0: not
1: in.
0: A slot car, but it's... You know, the little Matchbox race car.
1: Yeah, yeah, yeah, like Hot Wheels
0: had
1: the track.
0: Yeah, the Hot Wheels track.
1: Yeah, bring that in.
0: I'll bring it in tomorrow.
1: We're doing that.
0: Excellent job, Eric.
1: Rick, we got a radar gun. What are we going to do with this thing?
3: I think you can use it to actually look at the speed of moving lips, perhaps maybe the GM, determine the inverse ratio of speed of lips and accuracy of statements, and take bets on it.
0: I don't think that's
1: our GM's pretty straightforward. He's very, yeah, he's a lot of candor when we talk with our GM.
0: But what, I mean, can a radar gun say how fast your lips are moving?
1: We could try with ours. I mean, why not? I don't know if it's good, right? That could be like standing in front of the microwave, giving ourselves a tumor. But, you know, let's try it.
0: You shoot us right in the mouth.
1: Yeah.
0: All right, we'll give it a whirl.
1: We'll try it.
0: We'll let you know what happens.
1: Oh, man, I hope we keep our teeth. Kat, we got a radar gun. What are we going to do with this thing?
4: I was suggesting ping pong.
1: Ping.
4: Because they won't hurt anything, so you can still do it in the studio and the rest of us can enjoy it.
1: Yeah.
0: That sounds good.
4: Ping pong ball would be fun.
1: You know what? True luck only. The fact that you hit that ball 27 miles per hour here in the studio and didn't smash the television.
0: Right.
1: Like, that's just luck.
0: That's so, not luck. I'm talented and obviously very good at tennis.
1: Yeah. I mean, in the car, though, a little bit of that peril, I think, is what made it exciting. So the ping pong ball, great idea, practically speaking.
0: Oh, we're going to do it. I got ping pong balls at home. I play beer pong every once in a while.
1: Well, look at you.
0: All right. Great idea. Thank you.
1: Thanks, Kat.
0: Wiley, how about you? We got a radar gun now. What should we do with it?
5: Well, I know that my son plays hockey a lot, so I was thinking a radar gun would be great to decipher who has the hardest shot between him and his buddies.
0: That's a good one, is the hockey shot. We have to find somebody with a hockey stick and a ball. I have a field hockey stick. I don't think that's the same as a regular hockey stick.
1: I mean, even way, you know, you use a ball and a field hockey stick, and we could, you know, try and gauge that.
0: We got to see somebody in this office. Oh, no, Ed. Ed plays hockey. He plays in that adult old guy league.
1: Yeah.
0: Yeah, we'll have him bring a hockey stick, and we'll get a hockey puck, and he'll know what he's doing.
1: We'll have him. We have pavement outside.
0: That's okay.
1: What do you mean it's okay?
0: Yeah, it's fine. We'll take shots on him. We'll make him bring those big pads, and we'll see how he can do. And we'll see how fast our shots are with the radar gun.
1: I don't think he's going to want to do that to his puck, but let's find out.
0: He'll do it. Ricky, we got this radar gun. What are we going to compete with? What are we going to do?
6: Fastest shoots or see who can throw their shoe the fastest, yeah? So I think that's a good challenge.
1: So not a ball, not a baseball, none of those things. You have to...
6: No, shoe has its own dimensions, its own weight, so I think it'd be more challenging and interesting.
0: We have to plan it that one in advance because I have to bring the right shoe. I have to, like, go through my shoes. Because I can't throw, like, a flip-flop.
1: No.
0: A flip-flop's not going to go that fast if you throw it. You need, like, a heavy boot. You need, like, a Chelsea boot.
1: You don't want to throw, like, a nice shoe either, because what if you damage the shoe?
0: Doesn't matter. I just want to win, so I have to throw it the fastest and the hardest.
1: You're sick
0: yeah.
1: in a way that's just, you know, hard to describe or other people to understand.
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0: Calling all kids. We want you to go head-to-head against Raven in kid trivia. And
1: yeah.
0: If you beat him, you're going to win some gift cards.
1: You know, here's the thing is I'm really good at the pop culture stuff. It's been a long, long time since I was in the fourth grade. Yep. So, you know, sometimes it's hit or miss with me.
0: And my favorite part is when the kids beat you because you know nothing about Fortnite or Roblox.
1: Yeah, I don't know those things. Yep. But, you know, there are things that I do know. Like geometry and stuff like that.
0: I'm not going to ask those questions. If you want to sign your child up to play, we're looking for contestants now. 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
12: Shine bright like a diamond. Shine

0: I started my day by trying to figure out how much money he makes.
1: That's going to be a whole lot of money. That's what I know for sure. Jim Thornton. Who is Jim Thornton? Well, he was the announcer for Wheel of Fortune, and now he's out of a job.
2: Yeah, he's
3: going
2: to be going to prison.
3: Sony Pictures announced it's fired the Wheel of Fortune announcer Jim Thornton. After allegations surfaced, he was viewing a website while flying in a jet that contained sexual material, including inappropriate images of minors.
1: What? No, not.
2: What an idiot.
1: I mean, he says it's not true, but they got a lot of video and picture evidence, and now he's fired.
2: I love it when people do this, where they go, oh, no, I ended up there by accident or whatever. Yeah. It was a mistake or a miscommunication, and I wasn't really talking about that.
4: It was research.
2: And right after that, you're on your cell phone trying to figure out how to cover it up or whatever. The world's a better place, right? You've been exposed. Good. Get out of here.
1: So, Raven, producer Sophia,
2: my gosh,
1: producer Justin, I looked up how much he makes.
2: It's not bad, I bet.
1: $400,000 per year. That seems, I thought, pretty good for just being the announcer for Wheel of Fortune. Yeah, I'll take that.
2: It's got some perks to go with it, too, I'm sure. Like, right. I mean, they're filming during certain times. Other times, they're not. It's like being a teacher. You get some time off.
1: I know. And it's like a gig everybody wants. You know, it's like you just show up and you just like in the back and you just use your radio voice and you talk like this.
2: Everybody's in a great mood.
4: So like Dracula.
2: Yeah. People are winning big money. Mm-hmm. Like it's good energy. Yeah, it's a fun gig, I would imagine, for sure. We've always wanted to be game show hosts.
1: Always.
2: It's the dream gig.
1: Yeah.
2: It really is.
1: So what I've done is I have asked my best friend ChatGPT to create four scenario scripts for a Wheel of Fortune announcer. And each of us is going to project our voice as if we were the Wheel of Fortune announcer. And then we're going to pick who is most qualified for this job now that this dude's out of a gig.
2: I want to thank you for putting in the work and putting the scripts out here and printing them for everybody. It's very nice of you, Anna.
1: Mm-hmm.
2: Did you make yours all in bold just so you would remember that your name is Anna and that one is for you?
1: Moving on. Raven, you're up first. Yeah. Go ahead. This is your audition. Don't blow it.
2: Here we go. Ladies and gentlemen, tonight, three contestants take their shot at life-changing prize. The wheel is spinning, the puzzles are ready, and anything can happen. Who will solve their way to victory? Let's play Wheel of Fortune.
1: Okay.
2: Thank you.
1: It was like a...
2: Thank you very much.
1: Seven? I'll give you a seven. Yeah,
2: you're not the hiring consultant. Oh. So
1: Sophia,
2: point
1: go ahead.
2: That
1: it's
2: out.
1: Your audition time.
2: Here we go, Sophia.
5: Welcome to Wheel of Fortune, where one spin can change everything. Our contestants are ready, the prizes are waiting, and the next great puzzle is just moments away. Get ready to play, cheer, and solve.
2: I say this with all due respect.
5: What? Actually?
1: I thought you did a nice job.
5: Thank
1: but
5: you.
1: I mean, nice. You probably won't get the job, though. All right. Justin.
2: Come on, Justin.
1: Justin's the ringer. He's going to do this so
2: Let's
1: good.
2: Let's go, big all voice right, guy.
1: Yeah.
4: Three contestants, one wheel, thousands of dollars up for grabs. Will they spin big, solve fast, and make it all the way to the bonus round? There's only one way to find out. It's time for Wheel of Fortune!
1: Yay! That was so good.
2: Pretty good.
4: I will take my $400,000
1: cash. Yeah.
2: All right. That was pretty good, man. I mean, a little rushed in the middle, but pretty good, I'm going to tell you.
1: All right, I got to do my best I can, but I'm
2: come
1: not
2: on, it's in
1: that.
2: Bold, so say it in bold, all right?
1: Tonight, it's anyone's game. Three contestants, one legendary wheel, and a whole lot of money on the line. Who will spin their way to the top and take home the big prize? The lights are on, the wheel is ready, and we're ready to play.
2: It was a good delivery.
1: Yeah,
2: it was a good delivery.
1: But Justin got the job.
2: I think Justin gets the job. Yeah, good job.
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1: It's back. 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You play Can't Beat Raven and you win cash, right?
2: Oh, a whole lot of money. 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
1: $3,100.
2: That's a lot of money.
1: Yes, it's good money. But we give kids a chance a couple times a year to go head to head against Raven for gift cards so they could go buy some toys or video games or school supplies, whatever they want to spend their gift cards on.
2: Make no mistake, I'm not going to pull up or take it easy just because somebody is shorter than me. Mm-hmm. All right. I'm going to give it everything I got. But the truth is it's not the same type of trivia and it can be challenging for me because I'm not in the third grade.
1: Right. So if you know a whole lot about Roblox or Fortnite, this is going to be something you want to play. You can sign your child up at annaandraven.com. Kids beat Raven.

0: I don't.
1: Psychological?
0: You know what? I'm going to replace the word. Everybody spends to their limit. Like, that's the thing, is you get used to the amount of money that you have coming in and the amount of money that you're comfortable in your account.
1: Yep.
0: And then you spend to that limit. It doesn't matter if you make more or you make less.
1: So the gas prices over Labor Day weekend reached $4.15 per gallon. And, you know, that's the national average. So, of course, where you are, that may vary. But that's a historic high. It's never cost that much over Labor Day weekend for that national average to be that high.
0: When you fill your car's gas tank, do you feel rich? I'm successful?
1: When I, like, look at that, I mean, it all goes on a credit card, and I'm just like, oh, my God.
0: Yeah.
1: I can't believe that's real.
0: Yeah, well, my mileage upgrades have never been better on my credit card because, like you said, same thing. That's where it all lives, right?
1: Not much is free anymore. Let's say it that way. And there are things that were once free, and they're not free, like, remember we used to get airline meals? Like, that was
0: chicken
1: part of
0: fish.
1: The fun. Yes.
0: Yep.
1: That's
0: yep.
1: gone. Now you're lucky if you get a packet of goldfish.
0: Even in first class, like, the flight's got to be a certain length before you're getting a meal.
1: Checked luggage. Remember when checked luggage was free? If you wanted to bring a luggage on a plane because you were going somewhere far away, like, that was just part of the ticket price?
0: I think it's like $50, $65 now.
1: $50 or $60, depending on who you're flying.
0: And
1: yes.
0: Some people want to charge for carry-on. It just started.
1: Oh.
0: Crazy.
1: Yeah, remember when you would read news articles online and you didn't have to, there was no paywall?
0: I refuse.
1: Absolutely.
0: It's 25 cents for 6 months on my local paper, but I refuse it.
1: Oh, gosh.
0: I will refuse it.
1: YouTube without ads? Yeah, that was fun for a while.
0: Oh, my gosh. Everything without ads.
1: Right.
0: Yes.
1: So we're trying to figure out. We're trying to help each other out. Mm. What's your frugal habit? Like, you don't sacrifice your life, but these little things you do to try to save money. We could help each other, Raven.
0: Yeah. I mean, I'm cheap, so there's definitely things that I do. Like, lately, one of the things that I'm doing is I will drive an extra 2 miles because coffee is cheaper at one place than it is than the other, right? So McDonald's has a coupon on their app that Dunkin' won't match. Mm-hmm. And if I can go without the breakfast sandwich, which I'm not really allowed to eat anyways at this point, then I can save a little bit more. I mean, my coffee budget was like...
1: I told you.
0: I was like $30 a week
1: I
0: at
1: told
0: one
1: him.
0: Point. Do you how insane that is?
1: Yeah, no, I know, because I would tell you. So Raven, at one point, he didn't drink coffee for a long time because his doctor said his heart would explode.
0: Yeah.
1: Now we just roll with it. But but I remember he would come in every day with his coffee, and I make my coffee at home like a normal person because you don't want to spend all. And I was like, well, how much money are you spending on coffee
0: too
1: every
0: much.
1: Day?
0: Too much. But I have to get some coffee. I am going to Maxwell House. But also, things I'm doing to save money, I'm driving the speed limit now. Because they've put cameras all over my town.
1: Yep.
0: And I received 2 tickets in the mail.
1: Get out of here.
0: Yes. Yeah. And I was like, you know what? I have to drive the speed limit, at least in these areas. I never, ever, ever wash my car. Never, never. You've seen my car.
1: It's disgusting.
0: How many years have I had that car? Do you know how many times I've washed that car? Like 6.
1: I don't know if that's out of laziness or just trying to save money.
0: Speaking of, I just keep driving that car, no matter what I crash it into, no matter what I do with it.
1: You know, I don't drink at home because it's healthier for me and it saves us money not to drink at home.
0: Wait a minute. So you don't drink booze at home?
1: Never.
0: Really?
1: Never.
0: Not wine, not anything.
1: Only if we have people over, it's a party. If it's a regular Friday night or a regular any night during the week and it's just me and Paul, we don't drink at home.
0: Yeah. Okay. Well, I mean, I don't drink during the week anyways.
1: 1-800-330-9999. 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
4: I basically rob hotels every time I go.
5: Yeah, that's standard, though.
4: Everybody does that?
5: Yeah, I mean, I feel like, you know, the toiletries, all that stuff you take. Yeah. I got the sewing kit in there right now.
4: Right.
5: A couple, you know, mini shampoos or whatever. I never love their shampoos, but if my hair doesn't fall out when I use it, I'm like, all right, I can use that one more time.
4: My favorite is when they have oh my gosh, why am I drawing a blank on what they're called? The hair nets, not the hair nets, but the ones that go when you're in the shower.
5: The shower cap.
4: The shower cap.
5: Yeah, that would make sense.
4: Yeah. So,
5: you know, my stepdad, he used to always have the colognes on the paper, the samples that would come in the magazines.
4: Yeah.
5: He had GQ, so he had every different cologne was on the desk, right? He would have the paper up there, saving it for a special occasion, I guess.
4: Over Labor Day weekend, the national average for gas per gallon hit $4.15. And of course, that may be great compared to where you are, or it might be high, but the truth of the matter is it's the national high, and that it's the highest that it's ever been in history. And everybody's trying to save money. Everybody.
5: You need to.
4: Everything is so much money. So do you have a habit or something you do just to save a few pennies? What is it? 1-800-330-9999.

0: Gas is expensive. You don't need me to tell you that. But over Labor Day weekend, it reached a national historic high of $4.15 per gallon. And every time you fill up your tank, you're like, man, that hurts. It hurts.
1: So let's help each other out. How do you save some cash? What is your most frugal habit that actually works?
2: You know, you mentioned that you don't drink during the week, Anna.
1: Yes.
2: I have a technique that I use all the time when I go out with friends on a Friday, Saturday, whenever the day may be and we're going to be doing some drinking. I buy the first and the second round. Because that way, nobody looks to me to buy a round later in the night. And with my friends, shots, stuff like that, that's all going to come later. People aren't warmed up at the beginning. So first, second round, oh, these are on me. And then if somebody tries to duck out early, I remember them for the rest of my life.
0: You know what I use? And this is not an ad or anything like that. The Upside app. You know, we talked about the Upside app many times, but like it gives you money off per gallon per gas. And it gives you money off restaurants. Like our favorite restaurant is on there. It gives us 10% back. We go there on Friday nights. It's like $10 back every single time. Like, it's the little things that help each other out.
2: This is not an ad, but
0: no.
2: She's told me this before.
0: Yes. What is the frugal habit you have? 1-800-330-9999.
3: Okay. I just learned this week. If you want your air for your tires free and you go into a station where they charge you, you just go in and you ask the person at the desk and you get your air for free.
2: Yeah, no, that's a good one because a lot of people will pay. So the way they do it to try and screw you around my house is they make it so that the air that you pay for has the gauge on it, basically. That way you know what you're inflating to. But the free air, they typically don't put the gauge on there. But you're right. Air is free, but you got to ask for it.
3: Air is free.
2: Thanks, Susan.
0: Yep. I mean, what world do we live in that we just have to state, like, air is free.
2: Yeah.
0: It's free for you.
2: They'll charge you for anything, right? Hey, Keisha, tell us, what is your frugal habit? What do you do to save cash?
4: Well, I don't know if it's saving cash, but in the mornings, if I have to plug something in, a toaster or a coffee pot, I always unplug it to save
0: electricity.
4: Yeah.
2: My wife used to do this, unplug everything. Thanks. She would unplug everything around the house, and it drove me insane.
0: Well, I turn off all the lights because I just remember, like, growing up, that was a thing. Like, you have to save electricity. You got to turn off all the lights. I still, to this day, get mad if people leave lights on in rooms.
2: Well, I mean, that makes sense to me. Unplugging things, not so much. Mm. You know what I will do? I'll wait to run the dishwasher or the pool filter till at night. When it's cheaper, electricity is cheaper at that time of day.
0: Hi, it's Anna and Raven. What do you do to save some cash?
5: Well, during the pandemic, I actually found a little secret because everyone was looking for toilet paper everywhere and couldn't find it. And Dollar Tree actually sells toilet paper. So I started buying it there, and it's like good quality, lasts a long time, and it only costs like a dollar. So I've been continuing to buy my toilet paper there, and I feel like over, what, 5 years now, 6 years, it's saved me a lot of money to just keep doing it that way.
0: I gauge the Dollar Tree and whatever your dollar store is to see what I could buy that's not so cheap that it's going to affect like my quality. But absolutely, there's so many things that you could get there that you pay double, triple for, like straws at the grocery store.
2: Mm-hmm. Sure.
0: You have to just like go pay attention, though.
2: Mark, what's your frugal habit? How do you save cash?
6: You know, aside from like coupons and whatever, I shop discount grocery stores. The places that are like getting things that didn't sell that well on the shelf, that are getting close to expiration date, you know, sometimes meats or salads or whatever that only have a few days before they expire, can save like 50 or 60% off the price of stuff in stores, especially if you're just cooking something up like that night or the next day.
2: He's the guy that walks down the aisle and throws the cans on the floor. It's dented.
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0: Life is expensive. Do you ever see that meme or that Instagram reel where the minute somebody touches their toe outside, it's like they spent $364?
2: You roll the car off the lot and it's $5,000 less than what you paid for it?
0: Gas has reached the highest it's ever been over Labor Day weekend, $4.14 a gallon. What else can you get for $4.14 a gallon now? It's coming up next.

0: What can you buy with $4.14? 1 gallon of gas, depending on where you are in the nation. That is the national average for 1 gallon. That's what it hit over the weekend for Labor Day. And it's up over a dollar from last year. It's a lot of money. Gas got expensive again.
1: Yeah, I mean, listen, it's been expensive before. It'll be expensive again in the future, and it'll come down at some point in the future, too. But depending on where you are, no matter what, you're feeling that pinch, right? So some places it's a little bit less. Some places it's a whole lot more. Mm-hmm. All things being relative, it sucks to pay this much for a gallon of gas.
0: I mean, I go to fill up my car, and I can't even believe, like, the final amount. I'm like, whoa! I could, like, remortgage my house. I think I'm going to have to.
1: But, you know, it reminds you, Anna, that there's value out there in certain items, right? Mm-hmm. The more expensive gas gets, the less expensive other things might seem.
0: So I looked up things that you could buy for $4.14.
1: See anything that you like on there?
0: I'm really looking at it. And I guess I could take a package of cookies. It wouldn't even be good cookies. Girl Scout cookies now cost $6 for a box of them. So you would have to get, like, the discount cookies that are kind of gross, but, you know, when there's nothing else in the office cafeteria, then you'll take it.
1: I don't think that you can get a package of Oreos for $4. I wouldn't think that that was something that I could pick up at the grocery store.
0: No, Oreos got expensive, too. And
1: that's what
0: also,
1: I'm saying.
0: They're crazy now.
1: Yeah.
0: Every once in a while, I just go look to see what crazy flavors Oreos is doing just to entertain myself.
1: I'm a purist, but even still, the regular ones, I'm not getting those. Maybe some Hydrox.
0: Yeah.
1: But I can't get the Oreos for that cost.
0: I asked ChatGPT what you can get for $4.14.
1: Well, they're a robot. They should know.
0: I don't even think it really knows for sure because it wrote a couple of slices of pizza. You know, my dad owns pizza places.
1: Yeah.
0: You can't get a slice of pizza for $4 anymore. Like, you have to really be lucky in somewhere to get a $4 slice. And it's not great or big.
1: The lunch special at the place near my house, 2 slices and a soda for $10. And I thought that was a bargain.
0: Yeah. No,
1: I have
0: true.
1: Some items that come to mind.
0: Mm-hmm.
1: All right. And forgive me because a lot of it is food. You can get a McDonald's coffee. Large coffee off the app right now. It's $1.29.
0: All right. Well, that seems like a deal. I guess I would take that.
1: You got to go under deals, though, and you got to give up your email address or else you ain't getting that price.
0: And it's going to spam you all the time.
1: You can negotiate for a small Dixie cup from a lemonade stand with the kids in your neighborhood.
0: You have to at least give $5 for a cup of lemonade.
1: But times are hard right now. If I give you $4.10.
0: Yep.
1: And you give me like a 3-ounce cup, I feel like that's a negotiation that's fair to everybody. And you can also get yourself, I mean, again, it depends on who's around in your circle, niece, nephew, whatever it may be, a super valuable Pokemon card from an uninformed toddler.
0: Oh, so
1: you know, you just offer up something shiny.
0: We're going to rob children? That's what we're going to do. We're going to look for unsuspecting children that don't know value, and then we're going to steal all their Pokemon cards.
1: Speaking of robbing children,
0: yes.
1: Matchbox. Okay. You can get a Matchbox or two. And then again, negotiate for that super pricey Pokemon card.
0: How much is a Matchbox?
1: Oh, it's still like $2?
0: Well, I don't think so.
1: Yeah, it is.
0: Let's see. Pricing.
1: If it ain't Matchbox, it's Hot Wheels.
0: Oh, single standard Matchbox car can cost about $3. You're right.
1: Dude, we still buy them. Jaden gets a car everywhere we go.
0: Nice.
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0: You were too old when you did this for the first time. Imagine my surprise when I got a text message from one of my girlfriends that she had tried this one thing for the very first time. And I said, what? Didn't we all do that in college? It's coming up next.

0: One of my good friends didn't start drinking coffee till she was 37 years old. And I just wonder, why do you even bother at that point? You should have been drinking coffee in college like the rest of us.
1: I think that I've beat your friend here. I didn't start drinking coffee until after you and I started working together. So that's, what, 11 years now at this point? I think I started drinking the second or third year in, but isn't it amazing that even starting that late in life, Anna, I already got outlawed on it?
0: Well, it's because your heart is going to explode.
1: Right.
0: I drove you to drink coffee. 1-800-330-9999. What's something that everybody else did at a younger age, but for some reason you didn't do it till later in life?
2: I was too old when I finally actually took a swim in the ocean. I always had a fear of that. So I always, only time in life, swam in swimming pools and stuff like that. So it literally took me into my 50s before I realized it's time to get over that fear of swimming in the ocean. I've been to the beach 100 times, but never once went in the water.
1: Wow.
2: So
0: did you say 50s?
2: That was, yes, 50.
0: Oh, my
1: wow.
0: gosh.
1: Wow. Yes. That's a long time to skip the beach. You went to the beach, yeah. But to skip the water.
0: Yeah, huh? Did you grow up near water?
2: I grew up in New York, so I definitely was near water the whole time. But that was also part of the fear. I've seen what Coney Island really looked like. You know,
1: right.
2: They had tires and medical waste and garbage and stuff. And so I always had a fear that I was going to get in that water and never come out the same. So all my life, I only swam in swimming pools, or, you know, no oceans, lakes, rivers, any of that type of stuff.
0: I'm not a big fan of swimming in open water either, but I put my feet in. I'll go up to my knees, you know, something.
1: I don't think that you're alone, though. A lot of people actually only swim in pools. They prefer to swim in pools because just that reason, they can see to the bottom.
2: Yeah.
0: Nina, how about you? You were too old when you finally did what?
3: Learned how to ride a bicycle. 22 years old was my first time because when I was little, my dad tried to teach me how to ride a bicycle, fell off, never got back on it again. And here I am coming out of college, met a guy. He wanted to go riding. I really liked him. So I got my girls to teach me how to ride a bicycle.
0: Wow. How long did it take you?
3: Some hours because I was like traumatized. I really was. But, you know, I got the hang of it, and I got good enough to do the date, but I kind of just walked and like, oh, I got a cramp, because I just didn't want to ride too long and around a lot of people and get traumatized all over again. So, but the date went well.
0: I don't blame you. I grew up riding a bike, but for some reason, at some point, I got scared again, and now I never ride bikes, and I don't like it. I fell off a bike not too long ago.
1: Well, that probably have something to do with it.
0: Yeah. What was it, a couple years ago now? Huh. 2 years ago, and I already at that point I didn't like it, but Radio Flyer that makes they were making electric bikes and they sent me one. And
1: you crashed it on the electric bike?
0: Yeah.
1: Oh, well, that's different because then you're crashing at like 15, 20 miles per hour.
0: I was crawling because I was just trying to get it going. I was scared.
1: You got to floor it.
0: I crashed right into the woods. And I had Dakota on the back. Luckily, she had her helmet on. Of course, she had a helmet on. We both had helmets on, but still.
1: Fantastic.
0: That
1: it's
0: was
1: like
0: it.
1: A skit TV show
0: here. Hilarious. Yeah.
1: You know, it's funny because Jaden is getting ready. We're doing the balance bike thing right now. And every time I would see the photo, I'd be like, this one's broken. Like, it's missing a part because I grew up with training wheels.
0: Yeah.
1: And they say training wheels is like the wrong way to go now.
0: They still have training wheels.
1: I remember crashing bad with training wheels a couple times. But now they say they use the balance bikes and then you don't even need the training wheels. Kids just go right from that to pedaling.
0: Dakota still can't. She's 7. She still can't ride the bike, the two wheels.
1: No kidding.
0: Yeah, we keep working on it, but I don't know. She's like a maniac on a scooter, but I can't get her to ride the two wheels. 1-800-330-9999. You were too old when you did this one thing for the first time.
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12: So I recently went out to eat with a friend and had something interesting happen when I went to pay the bill and leave the tip. 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
0: My friend tried coffee for the very first time when she was in her 30s.
1: Seems like she missed out a lot. I always thought that if I tried rollerblading when I was really young, Anna, I would have been great at it. Been able to backward skate and everything.
0: Remember when you thought you could skateboard? Didn't you almost break your leg?
1: No. I could actually skateboard a little bit, but breaking your leg is like part of it.
0: Okay. All right. What did you do for the very first time? You thought to yourself, I'm too old to be doing this now. 1-800-330-9999.

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1: A friend of mine had coffee for the first time at 37 years old. I said to her, why'd you even bother starting at that point?
0: Well, you know, some things you just want to try. You feel like, what's all the buzz about? She was just late to the party.
1: I never stayed at a hotel in a hotel room by myself until we went to morning show boot camp the first time. That was, what, 3-4 years ago?
0: Yeah, something like that.
1: So I was like 40 years old when I stayed in a hotel room by myself for the first time.
0: Were you scared?
1: No, I loved it. Well, I loved it so much.
0: How about our coworker who's getting ready to get his motorcycle license? He was practicing in the parking lot the other day. He's got to be like 55.
1: Yeah. So some things you just do for the first time later in life when everybody has done it at a much younger age. What is it? 1-800-330-9999. Allie.
2: I was way too old when I found out that penguins are not like 5-6 feet tall. Like, I was about 21 when I went to SeaWorld with my mom for my birthday.
1: Yeah.
2: And I saw all the penguins live. And I was like, where are all the parents? And my mom was like, what? I thought that they were huge. I thought they were big, like human size. Because in my defense, you never really see penguins live. And they always zoom way in, so they look big to me.
1: I had the exact same thing happen with my mom. My mom didn't know they were small. And it was probably my late 20s. We went to a zoo for the very first time, like all together as a family. And she was shocked. She also thought that they were life size, like our size.
0: Yeah, I mean,
1: she had no idea.
0: Empire penguins are big. They're big. They're not like 6 feet tall big. But they're like, you know, 4 feet tall. I mean, if you ran into an emperor penguin and you're 5 feet tall and it's 4 feet tall, you'd be terrified. It'd look like Godzilla to you. No matter how cute they are on television or whatever, you'd think that that sucker was going to eat you if it started waddling towards you. Most other penguins are smaller.
1: When's the last time you saw an emperor penguin?
0: I mean, I haven't seen one live, but I know that they exist. Watch History Channel. Watch National Geographic.
1: I want to see one of these big guys.
0: Google it.
1: Yeah.
0: How tall are you?
1: I am 5'2.5".
0: I'm guessing, like, the head Empire Penguin, if you walked up on them, I'm guessing they could take you.
1: No, it says right here, they only get to 4'3".
0: 4 point, yeah. That's for, you're 5 feet, the penguin's 4 feet, I think that penguin could take you.
1: I don't think so.
0: I mean, that penguin dodges sharks and water and cliffs and all that stuff to live and cold. You're soft, man, compared to that Empire Penguin. You're soft.
1: No, I could fight this penguin.
0: I don't know.
1: I'm looking at this penguin right now, like, if I had on my sneakers, I could...
0: You could take them?
1: I could take them.
0: Yeah, okay.
1: Not in heels, but like in sneakers, 100%.
0: All right, if you're in the Antarctic and it's you versus the penguin, who wins?
1: They only get to be 45 kg. What is that?
0: That's 90 pounds. Oh, that is a big penguin, man.
1: Hold on, what is 45 kg in pounds? I don't know if I believe you.
0: Yeah, it's big, man. That's a 90-pound penguin.
1: It's a 99-pound penguin.
0: It's a 100-pound penguin. Oh, my God.
1: Yeah, no, that's like, you're right. It's gonna be close.
0: You better get vicious.
1: Andrew, how about you?
3: Yeah, I'm 27, and I just started driving classes. And I'm in a class with a bunch of teenagers. It's wild.
0: You're not alone, though, now, man. I mean, with this generation, like, I see this more and more.
3: I am alone in this one class, I'll tell you that.
1: Why? Why did you wait so long?
3: I just never needed to. And then I got a job that's like half hour away. And now I'm like, I got to get a car.
0: So you just say like it's largely economics is the reason that you got a car? Because you were happy?
3: Yeah, pretty much.
0: Okay.
3: Mm-hmm.
0: Yeah,
3: mm-hmm.
0: That's interesting. To me, Anna and I, we're from a generation where like you got your, it was odd if you didn't get your car right at 16. And the first thing I wanted to do was like drive the furthest away I could get.
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1: 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Circles, a branch of Inasmuch Ministry, exists to help those in generational poverty move forward and change the trajectory of their families' lives. This is accomplished through education, but primarily through intentional community and engagement to help them see that now is not forever and that their lives can be transformed.
2: We've all been there. 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
3: They say the holy water's watered down, and this town's lost its faith. 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
2: Have you ever seen that happen? 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
3: It's funny. So I lived overseas. I lived in Portugal. And they have salted cod for their, like, holiday meal. So for Christmas, they get salted cod. And it comes dried, so it's laid out, filleted, and in the grocery stores. And two guys were fighting over a cod, and they were smacking each other with the fish.
2: Oh, my gosh. 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
2: Talking with you about adults who get into a brawl over limited edition items. The barista cups at Starbucks. Adults fighting over these. I saw the retail value. I'm about ready to slug it out with a few people and get my hands on one myself. But have you ever seen adults brawling over, say, a limited edition item? And you did.
3: Okay, so at my local Starbucks, when it was like the Stanley X Starbucks cup, there were two grown women arguing over this cup for their daughter, and it was honestly embarrassing for them.
2: What happened?
3: 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And, like, grabbing at it, you know, things like that.
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2: Words getting mispronounced. 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
10: 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This is accomplished through education, but primarily through intentional community and engagement to help them see that now is not forever and that their lives can be transformed.
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2: Words that get, common words that get mispronounced. 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
2: They have this start a rumor day. 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And there was. So there was a coworker that was in a car accident, and she was okay, was going to miss a couple of days. But word went through the place that she actually had died in the car accident. And so you guys were actually starting to collect money to help out with funeral expenses.
3: 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And well, then, you know, they finally went to the big boss, the administrator, and said, "Hey, have you gotten any, you know, funeral arrangements?" He was like, "What are you talking about? No, she's not dead. No."
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2: Do you or your partner have OCD? 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
1: Pajamas and people wearing pajamas in public. 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You saw someone wearing pajamas, they out on their nice fluffy pajama pants on in court. Oh my gosh, what do they look like?
2: Yeah, they're like super soft fleece pants, like Nightmare Before Christmas pants.
1: Okay.
2: Yeah, you know the fleece cozy pants, you know what I'm talking about? Those like nice and soft. 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
2: Crazy place, maybe even the inappropriate place you've seen someone wearing pajamas. 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
3: 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So the tattoo was supposed to be kind of feminine looking, and it really didn't turn out the greatest.
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2: Man things that your man can do that can drive you nuts, and you have one in particular.
3: 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He goes, I can't find it. 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And so what do? I get up and I find it and I go back and I'm like, look what I found. 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
11: So I recently went out to eat with a friend and had something interesting happen when I went to pay the bill and leave the tip. 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
2: I brought up this guy in Minnesota who got in trouble because he was out chainsawing naked. And of course, at this point, it's a little chilly in Minnesota. And it got me thinking about people who do things with not a lot of clothing on, even when the weather gets kind of cold. And it reminded you of your neighbor.
3: So my neighbor had a bathroom on the second floor of her home. 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Great neighbor. Yeah. I'm like, I have a bathroom on the first floor. You can use it. I'm good. Okay. No, you're not. I would say something to her all the time, and she didn't care. Year round, she did not care the season. She's only going to be a couple seconds. I'm fine.
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2: The stories you have about busting someone smoking. 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But the problem was, is you could just smell that nicotine on her. So you decided to lay a trap. You decided to lay in wait to catch her smoking. What'd you do?
3: 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I was in her closet, the one she never opened. And literally, in her house, walking around, smoking a cigarette. By the 48th hour, I jumped out and said, caught you. On video, showing everybody, and ran out of her house.
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2: Talking now about the stories you have about people getting things stuck in their nose. And you're a teacher, so you know you've seen this quite a bit. And there was one in particular, girl in there had like, think of those magnetic earrings. So you don't want to pierce your ear. You put a magnet on one side, kind of the earring on the other. And that's what she had. She had like two of these. One side even lit up. And what she did was is she put one in each nostril. And then because, well, they're magnets, they drew themselves together. And now they were stuck in her nose and you couldn't get them out. What'd you do?
3: We couldn't get a hold of parents. I had to stick her on the bus to go home. And so the next day she's telling me how she went to the doctor and she had to, the doctor had a jar of stuff kids had put up their nose. So she had to put her little magnet things in his jar and leave them. But she said he stuck like a pole with a magnet on the end up one side of her nose. It dislodged that magnet and then the other fell out.
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1: Same thing, stuck up noses. And so you guys, you and your friends had this Facebook group and you would kind of share ideas and whatnot. And people were all talking about these sensory boxes, which sounds great. And they involve beans. Well, one of your friends who was in this group, their daughter just was like getting sick, repeatedly. And they couldn't figure out what it was. It was like some sort of infection. But then they were able to figure out what the cause was.
2: Her daughter was sick and she blew her nose and a sprouted bean came out of her nose. Like it had broken through and sprouted out of its shell from when she was playing. And she said they hadn't played with it in 2 months. And so she didn't have any strep infections after that.
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0: healthy relationship, what do you fight about? 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Eating speed is something that a lot of couples apparently fight about. You sit down for a meal, one person is done within minutes, and the other person loves to take their time. I've been there. My husband eats like four times faster than I do. It always blows my mind. But experts say it's not actually a bad thing. You know the common phrase, opposites attract? Well, it kind of works for this too. They say that partners who eat at different paces are actually more compatible. One person may move through the world a little bit slowly while the other person is a little bit quicker, but it's all about that yin and yang. You balance each other out.
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0: If you feel like you get bit by mosquitoes more often than other people in your life, there might actually be a reason for that. I'm Brooklyn. 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Do you have type O blood? A study just came out that says that mosquitoes land on people with type O nearly twice as often as those with type A or even other blood types. My blood's type O. And I'm going to take this as a compliment. I guess her blood just tastes better.
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0: There's one thing that people order at the drive-thru that is wrong 25% of the time. 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I'm Brooklyn, it's 97.3 WMEE, and I'm talking about asking for no ice. It is the single most cited failure in the entire world of fast food. Apparently, Taco Bell is the worst place for the fast food orders to be correct, and Chick-fil-A, no surprise, is the best. But yeah, ordering no ice, you got 25% chance of getting ice anyway, no matter where you go.
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1: 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Michigan is also pop, but over in Illinois, they listen to soul. Ohio is metal, and below us in Kentucky, bluegrass. Pop was the most popular among all the states, though, with 13 states in total. Metal was second, and soul was third. I think what surprised me the most was country music, which only won over four states.
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0: Some people have an issue remembering what dates have 30 days, what have 31. I do think we can all agree that we know February has 28, but sometimes 29. I'm Brooklyn. It's 97.3 WMEE. And someone suggested switching up the calendar so every month has the exact same amount of days. But it's a crazy concept. They think we should do 5 months with 73 days in each one. So they're calling it Jebuary, Maypril, Jogist, Soctober, and December. I don't know. January already feels long enough with 31. I don't think we need to change it to 73.
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0: This is hysterical because it's too true. I'm Brooklyn. It's 97.3 WMEE. Someone asked, what's a skill almost everyone thinks they're good at until they meet someone who's actually great at it? Some of the most popular answers, cornhole, bowling, and darts. You might be really good playing against your friends, but if you watch an actual tournament, it's pretty eye-opening. Doing makeup, photography, and surprisingly, the game Super Smash Bros. Also made the list.
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0: If you grew up in the 80s or 90s, you know how different things were back then from today. I'm Brooklyn, it's 97.3 WMEE, and someone came up with a list to prove it. Number one on the list, smoking almost everywhere. I do remember going to restaurants, and when I was a kid, there was a smoking section and a non-smoking section, but I know before that, everywhere was the smoking section. Showing up at somebody's house unannounced is on the list, so no text, no warning, you just go knock on the door and hope they answer. Using an actual paper map. You miss your turn? Well, there's no GPS that's gonna reroute you. You're either gonna have to figure it out on your own or stop at the nearest gas station and ask someone. And memorizing phone numbers. I used to remember 5 or 6, and now I'm lucky if I can remember 2. Are we getting dumber?
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0: Sometimes I read about a trend and all I can say is, oh no. I'm Brooklyn, it's 97.3 WMEE, and there's a new dating trend if you're single and on the market, and it's not taking a shower before you go on a first date. 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According to social media, it's called pheromone maxing. 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Coming from a woman who's happily married, I will say something that's a little bit more irresistible, a nice cologne and fresh deodorant.
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0: We already know this. There are cameras everywhere these days. I'm Brooklyn. It's 97.3 WMEE. A man caught his wife cheating with another man after he activated their robot vacuum and saw her with some guy on its camera feature. So what did he do? He sued both of them, and he did win the case. They were ordered to pay him around $15,000. But then, get this, the wife countersued him, claiming that she was filmed without permission, and she somehow won that case. And the husband was ordered to pay her nearly $5,000 and somehow sentenced to 5 months in jail. I'm sorry, I thought the vacuum was recording her, not the husband. So basically, they just swapped money back and forth. He still somehow made $10,000, but has to spend that time in jail. All because of a vacuum camera.
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0: Serious question. Why are lawyers in commercials always yelling at us? Hey, it's Brooklyn. 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

0: You might think you're texting your friend, but you're actually texting ChatGPT. I'm Brooklyn. 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They can now send texts for you. Here's how it works. People can now connect their Apple messages with the chatbot, and then ChatGPT can sort, analyze, and edit those messages directly in the app. So, for example, you can ask for long group threads to be summarized, and then you can tell it what to respond and add simple directions like use a light but firm tone. And then ChatGPT will write something up and you can preview the text before it sends it out for you. So I guess if your friend or family member starts sounding a little bit not like themselves, you might want to check if it's actually a chatbot.
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5: 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Circles, a branch of Inasmuch Ministry, exists to help those in generational poverty move forward and change the trajectory of their families' lives. This is accomplished through education, but primarily through intentional community and engagement to help them see that now is not forever and that their lives can be transformed.
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13: Comedian and actress Leanne Morgan coming to the Embassy on the 20th, and you can be there by winning tickets all this week on the End of the Workday giveaway. 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Has nothing to do with the toilets. 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

And this town's lost its faith. Our colors will fade eventually. 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Oh my, my, oh my, my love. 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

0: talk about a throwback. I'm Brooklyn. It's 97.3 WMEE. Someone posed this question online. What's one website that you'll never forget? And I've got a lot of nostalgic answers for you. The number one answer was MySpace, which I did hear they're making a comeback. It'll be interesting to see if it's anything like it used to be. Neopets made the list. AOL Messenger, Napster, and LiveJournal were some of the popular answers. For me, I don't know if you've ever heard of it, but I loved playing Virtual Magic Kingdom, aka VMK. It was kind of like Neopets for Disney nerds.
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0: 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I'm Brooklyn, and we're talking about nostalgic websites. 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

0: Hello, Liveline. What do you want to hear?
1: Hi. I'm sorry. My name is Justinia. I'm calling from Collector, California. Let's play Zara Larsson again, please.
0: Okay. Which one by her?
1: Midnight Sun, please.
2: Perfect. You're the first request of the show.
1: Already?
0: Yeah.
1: Oh,
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1: Live line, who sings it?
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1: And you're the winner. Unintentionally. 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
1: Ryan, where are you calling from?
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1: Oh, North Dakota?
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1: Fabulous. You've won our Lifeline trophy. Hang on so we can get your address, okay? We're running short on time here.
3: Yeah, okay.
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23: 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Circles, a branch of Inasmuch Ministry, exists to help those in generational poverty move forward and change the trajectory of their families' lives. 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

0: can be transformed.
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0: E. Hello, Liveline. What do you want to hear?
1: Hi, I was hoping you could pick one for me. It's my husband and I's 10th anniversary.
0: Oh, what's his name?
1: His name is James.
0: We were just talking about Lady Gaga, and she is arguably now one of the biggest songs of all time. Bruno Mars, Die With a Smile. Perfect for an occasion like this.
1: Sounds good to me.
0: What's your name? Where are you from?
1: My name is Lily, calling from Vermont.
0: Oh, what town?
1: Derby.
0: How are you celebrating a decade?
1: Oh, you know, just for the kids.
0: How many kids do you have?
1: We've got four.
0: That's a big family. That's how they do it in Vermont.
1: That's true.
0: Well, we hope you have the time of your life. Here's to 10, 20, 30, 40, 50 more. And thank you for calling Liveline. We play this for you and everybody in love tonight.
1: Thank you.